How many times have you ever prayed for something big or small? And how long did you have to wait? Or did the answer come at all? Words are mere expressions of thought, nothing more. Believing, my friend, is what really counts.

in an emotional parting and moment of decision, Oprah returned to Moab, but Ruth said, "Entreat me not to leave thee. I will follow you to the grave," essentially is what she said. "I will worship your God and will dwell with you in the land of Judah." This was an amazing surrender of forever friendship and sacrificial love to her mother-in-law. One commentator said, "This was a most extraordinary attachment and evidently without any secular motive." Ruth's statement that "your God shall be my God" was a determination, yea, a heartfelt resolution to adhere to the Jewish faith. To truly serve God, my friend, you must imitate the resolution of Ruth. You must resolve like Ruth. You see, at the moment of salvation, you were united forever to Christ by faith in his cross work. No one can pluck you out of his hand, John 10:29. But to become like Christ in daily sanctification, to live the Christian life to its fullest level and power of blessing, you must decide. You must resolve with vigor. You must decide. You must resolve with determination to become like Jesus. You must resolve, like Ruth, to resist temptation. Surely she was tempted to stay in Moab, to stay in her religion, to look for another husband, and let Ruth leave and go home alone. Ruth said no to temptation. She resolved to do right. You see, my friend, if you start the day with a half-hearted mind to fight temptation, you leave the door open and you invite Satan, the thief of holiness, to enter. Resolve, first thing in the morning, to walk in the Spirit and not fulfill the lust of the flesh. This resolution will essentially bolt the door, secure the lock, and force the devil to flee. Yeah, he will return, but you'll be ready if you resolve to stay alert, respond to the Holy Spirit's prompting, resist with resolve. Also, you must resolve, like Ruth, to give up all for his sake. As Ruth decides now to die to self, so must you. Resolve firmly. Take up whatever cross Jesus would request. Resolve to pay any price he demands. Do it all for his sake. Resolve like Ruth. Maybe you should pray today, "Dear God, I now resolve, like Ruth, to honor you this day by running from temptation, being determined to give all to you and to never leave you or forsake you. Help me, O God, to resolve like Ruth." Thanks, my friend, for listening. 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

Over 25 years ago, my dad wrote this song, and in the middle of the song, he would break out into recitation that said, "Let not your heart be troubled. Ye believe in God, believe also in me. In my Father's house are many mansions. If it were not so, I would have told you. I go to prepare a place for you. And if I go and prepare a place for you, I will come again and receive you unto myself, that where I am, there you may be also." As a boy, I would listen to Dad's recording of this song as it spoke of him holding his children and the joy that it brought to him. And now, years later, I can relate to him as my kids are growing up. And I find that my heart's desire is for them to be victorious Christians here on this earth. And more than that, to lay up treasures in heaven where neither moth nor rust doth corrupt.

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It sounds like music in mine ear. 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

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I once was lost, but now I'm found, was blind, but now I see.

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1: American Family News, I'm Robert Thornton. Chinese leader Xi Jinping began his journey back to China after a two-day trip where he met with President Donald Trump. Edward Lawrence of Fox Business has more.
2: They ended this visit here at the National Archives, and that's where the president showed him the Constitution and other historical artifacts. Now, a U.S. official is telling us that they talked about the economy, trade, AI, and cooperation on a number of issues. Here's the president.
3: We had a great meeting. We had a really great meeting. Great for everybody. Great for the farmers. Great for everybody.
2: This morning, President Xi made one more visit to the White House. The leaders and their wives had morning tea. That's where the president called these meetings productive.
3: We made great strides. Very positive for both countries.
2: U.S. trade sources are telling me that there will be historic purchases in an agreement with China. Both sides will exempt more agriculture goods, medical supplies, and low-tech electronics from additional tariffs.
1: The Chinese Foreign Ministry now said they have reached a trade agreement with the U.S., but the White House has yet to comment further on the meeting. The Trump administration has announced dozens of arrests as part of a summer-long immigration enforcement initiative in North Texas. Here's Fox's Kristen Goodwin.
4: ICE Dallas revealing it arrested 121 people who were in the U.S. illegally between June 27th through Labor Day weekend, noting the enforcement operation targeted public safety threats around Lake Louisville. Officials say those taken into custody had criminal histories, including assault, burglary, and sexual assault of a child, noting two admitted to being members of Tren de Aragua, the Venezuelan gang the U.S. State Department designated as a foreign terrorist organization. ICE Dallas Field Office Director Miguel Vergara saying in a statement, "This operation highlights the success we can achieve when federal, state, and local law enforcement partners work together toward a common public safety mission." Kristen Goodwin, Fox News.
1: A New Mexico jury has found Facebook liable of deceiving users about privacy protections on the social media platform. The verdict arrived today and is the latest legal setback. Other setbacks have cost the company billions of dollars. It is now up to the judge to determine how much the company would pay. Attorneys representing the state are asking for the maximum $5,000 penalty per violation. Israeli Prime Minister Benjamin Netanyahu used his UN speech yesterday to push back hard against what he calls the greatest lie of the century, that Israel is committing genocide in Gaza. AFN's Steve Jordahl continues our coverage.
5: The left has made up its mind.
6: It is genocide.
7: What's happening right now in the West Bank can be called genocide.
8: It's a genocide.
9: Genocide.
10: Genocide.
11: Genocide.
12: Genocide.
13: War crimes and crimes against humanity.
14: Genocide.
10: Genocide.
15: It's a genocide.
5: In his United Nations speech, Prime Minister Benjamin Netanyahu vehemently denied the claim and produced the receipts.
16: What genocidal regime gives a million polio vaccinations to the enemy's population? What genocidal regime enables the distribution of 2 million tons of food into Gaza? That's a ton for every person. We sent millions of text messages warning civilians to leave combat areas. We made millions of phone calls. We dropped millions of leaflets.
5: Netanyahu says if anyone should be accused of committing genocide, it would be Hamas, who he says is deliberately sacrificing its own people.
16: Hamas used Palestinian civilians as human shields. That it used hospitals, schools, mosques as terrorist command posts. That it stole much of the food we let into Gaza. And while Hamas did everything possible to keep Palestinian civilians in harm's way, often at gunpoint, Israel did everything possible to get them out of harm's way.
5: His condemnation in the speech was unequivocal.
16: Shame on you. Shame on you for inverting victim and aggressor. Shame on you for spitting in the face of truth. Accusing Israel of genocide is the greatest lie of the century.
5: I'm Steve Jordahl.
1: A strong nor'easter off of the mid-Atlantic and northeast coastline will bring significant coastal flooding, rip currents, powerful wind gusts, and heavy rain to the region this weekend. The National Weather Service says rain will continue to wrap around the system through Sunday as the storm approaches the New Jersey coast before looping to the northeast early next week. See more news online at afn.net. 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

0: The message of the gospel is too good to keep to ourselves. 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
1: There is joy in the presence of the angels of God over one sinner that repenteth. Friend, it's time that we learn to get happy about what makes heaven happy. It's time to make Christ's last command our first priority.
0: Jesus called his followers to be witnesses, people who share the life-changing truth of the gospel with others. When we step out in faith, God uses our lives to point people to him. Welcome to Daily in the Word. This program features the teaching and preaching of Dr. Paul Chappell, pastor of Lancaster Baptist Church and president of West Coast Baptist College in Lancaster, California. In our series, Led to Witness, Pastor Chappell provides biblical encouragement and practical guidance for sharing your faith. As you listen, you'll be reminded that God can use your life to bring the message of salvation to those around you. And now, here's Dr. Paul Chappell with part two of a message called The Heart of the Shepherd.
1: Now, I want you to notice this. The Bible says in verse 5, "And when he hath found it, he layeth it on his shoulders, rejoicing." He layeth it on his shoulders, rejoicing. Now, a lamb that has been out in the world oftentimes will need some attention. Sometimes the shepherd would find this lamb with cuts and scrapes, perhaps even a broken bone. And because it had been away from safety, it had been out in difficulty. And sometimes when people come to the Lord, they've had a broken marriage. They've had a time where they've been in drugs. They've had a time where they've lost their job or they've struggled with some addiction of some type. And yes, they're saved. Thank God the shepherd has found them. But now they need someone to kind of bear the burden, someone to help them get off the cocaine, someone to help them grieve their loss, someone to know where the book of Ephesians is in the Bible. That's real world Christianity. And so we see the shepherd not only brings them to the Lord, but the shepherd places them on his shoulder. He bears their burden, like the good Samaritan who said, "Look it, you go to that inn and I'll take care of the bill. I want to help you get over this difficult time in your life." And so we see this was the heart of the Apostle Paul. And this is the heart of a soul-winning church. The Bible says in 1 Thessalonians 2:7, "But we were gentle among you, as a nurse cherisheth her children, being affectionately desirous of you. We were willing to have imparted unto you not the gospel of God only, but our own souls, because you were dear unto us." Look at, it's not enough to just say, here's the gospel. We must also show the gospel. We must also bear the burdens. And this is what Jesus does for us. He forgives our sin, but he bears our burden. He is affectionately desirous of us. And so we see the priority of the shepherd. I've got a lost lamb there. I've got to leave the 99 and I've got to go until I find it. And that is the persistency of the shepherd, not simply going out and doing a religious duty, but really wanting to bring that one back to the safety of the fold. Then I want you to notice finally the praise of the shepherd. The praise of the shepherd, verse 5. "And when he hath found it, he layeth it on his shoulders." Notice the last word. What's the last word in verse 5, please? Saying what? Rejoicing. He layeth it on his shoulders, rejoicing. The shepherd rejoices. You know, there's nothing like being around a service or a church where souls are being saved. And the Bible says in Psalm 126 and verse 6, "He that goeth forth and weepeth, bearing precious seed, shall doubtless come again with rejoicing, bringing his sheaves with him." Now, there are many commandments in the Bible. There is a great commandment in the Bible to repent, to turn to the Lord Jesus Christ and be saved. But did you know that another commandment in the Bible is to rejoice? The Bible says in Philippians 2:16 that I may rejoice in the day of Christ. I'm holding forth the word of life that I may rejoice in the day of Christ. 1 Thessalonians 2:19, for what is our hope or joy or crown of rejoicing? Are not even ye in the presence of our Lord Jesus Christ that is coming? For ye are our glory and joy. In other words, the joy of the Christian life is seeing people's lives touched by the gospel, seeing their lives change, seeing the new believer, seeing that one that's asking those questions. That is the joy of the Christian life. The shepherd rejoices. And if you want some joy in your life, stay after souls. Keep involved telling people about Jesus. There's joy in serving Jesus. There's joy in seeing a visitor come or a friend ask that Bible question or someone turn their heart to the Lord Jesus Christ. And the Bible is very clear in verse 5 that when the shepherd found it, he placed the lamb upon his shoulders and he rejoiced that this one that was lost has now been found. The shepherd rejoiced. Notice secondly, his friends rejoiced. The Bible says in verse 6, and when he cometh home, he calleth together his friends and neighbors, saying unto them, rejoice with me, for I have found my sheep which was lost. Let me tell you something. Some friends might rejoice over some secular thing, like, oh, that's a cool fishing rod. That's a cool athletic event. But they might rejoice in those things. But listen, when you have a friend that gets happy with you because your nephew got saved, because your coworker got saved, because your mother accepted Christ as Savior, those are the friends that matter. I have many friends that would rejoice that I caught a nice fish, and that's wonderful. But let me tell you something. The best friends rejoice that you're a fisher of men. They encourage you in the things of the Lord. And these friends were rejoicing that someone had been saved. And look at the words of the shepherd there in verse number 6. He says, I have found my sheep which was lost. He was so excited that this one had been saved. The shepherd rejoices. The friends rejoice. But then it gets even better. It's like a song that has these verses ascending. The shepherd rejoices. The friends rejoice. But the Bible also says all of heaven rejoices when someone gets saved. Notice that in verse 10. We read these words of this same chapter, verse 10. Likewise, I say unto you, there is joy in the presence of the angels of God over one sinner that repenteth. Friend, it's time that we learn to get happy about what makes heaven happy. It's time to make Christ's last command our first priority, that we would have joy over sinners that are saved. Luke 15:10, over one sinner that repenteth, there is joy in heaven. And oh, that we would have heaven's priority. Let me tell you something. Up in heaven, when someone on the Dodgers makes a home run, the angels in heaven look down, they see that, and they go, Up in heaven, when some professional football player throws a touchdown and people are screaming, the angels in heaven, But when a 12-year-old boy from a broken home who didn't think anybody loves him finds out that God loved him and sent his only begotten son to save him, and that boy trusts Jesus Christ as his Savior, the angels in heaven rejoice. They strike up the band. It's a great time of rejoicing because somebody got saved. I want to ask you something. What makes you happy? What is it that brings joy to your life? And one of those things should be when you see someone come to the saving knowledge of Jesus Christ. That ought to bring great joy to your heart, just seeing someone come to the Lord Jesus. You know, we live in a world that has its values completely upside down. A world that calls wrong right. A world that rejects the gospel and the love of Jesus Christ. And I think that was illustrated to me a few years ago when we were up in the state of Oregon on a family vacation, and we went up to a beautiful place called Cannon Beach, and Terry wanted to see, I thought they were called starfish. Up there, they call them sea stars. How many of you call them starfish? I want to just see, there's the smart people in the church right there, but they called them sea stars up there. So I had to adjust my vocabulary. So Terry wanted to see these starfish. And so we began to go out by the rocks, and we were looking to see if we could find some starfish. And And as we got out close by, there was a lady there dressed in red, and her job was to make sure that you did not get near the starfish. She called them sea stars because she's a liberal and I'm a conservative, and so I'm just teasing. I don't know why she called them that. But you'll notice her sign here, birds only beyond this point. Birds only. So I had no idea what she was doing. I had never met someone who had this particular ministry. But that was her ministry. And I'm just walking over by the rocks to see the starfish. And she says to Terry and I, "Stop! Stop! You cannot go near the sea stars. Only birds can go near the sea stars. Humans cannot go near the sea stars." Now, I know I'm being a little funny about this. They're probably endangered. I have no idea what the whole big picture is. And I have no problem if she wants to do that. I knew Terry just wanted to see the starfish. And she was very adamant, "Don't go near the rocks." And then she said something that I will never forget. I walked closer to her and I said, "What happened? What are you doing? Why are you doing this?" She said, "I do this every Thursday night. Thursday night, I come down here to save sea stars. And I've got to make sure that people like you don't go near the rocks." She says, "This is what I do every Thursday night." She said, "My friends come on the other nights, Monday, Tuesday, Wednesday, Friday, Saturday, Sunday. But I'm here Thursday night. That's my night. Every Thursday night to save the sea stars." And I thought to myself, by the way, that's her religion. That's her religion. I don't know if it's all about, you know, the earth goddess Gaia, if it's all about that type of stuff, but She's very dedicated to planet Earth and to saving the creatures. And I'm not against saving the creatures. I'm just giving you an illustration. It's her religion. And she's so dedicated to it that she gives every Thursday night to save sea stars. And I couldn't help but ask the question in my own heart, where are the Christians who would give of their time so that someone who's lost could be found? The world is saving sea stars, but God has called us to go out and find that one that doesn't know Christ and bring them in to the fold. May we be led by the Spirit. I don't know what spirit leads her. I don't know what convictions guide her. But I know who lives within me, and I know who lives within you if you're a believer. May we understand that Jesus Christ came to seek and to save, not the sea stars. He came to seek and to save that which was lost, humans who need the Lord Jesus Christ as their Savior. And I ask you today to say, "Lord, help me to stand in the way between someone who needs you and their salvation, to show them the way of Jesus Christ." And if you're here this morning, and like Fred and Alice, you've never been born again, you've never had that moment in your life when you realized that as a sinner, you needed a Savior, you've never called upon the Lord to come into your heart, forgive your sin, and save you, then I want to encourage you in this early service. You don't have to wait for the 11 o'clock service. I would encourage you this morning to turn your heart to the Lord, to turn to Christ, to ask Him to forgive your sin, to be your Savior, and to come into His fold of grace in order that you might have eternal home in heaven for all of eternity.
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0: God.
1: Praise the Lord for another week of His goodness and mercy. What seems to be the theme of our world today? Fear, uncertainty, anxiety, restlessness. Yes, no doubt these feelings are real. Yes, no doubt we are living in strange and trying times. But my dear friend, as Christians, we have a different outlook because we have a different solution. Let me remind you of some of the last words of Moses as he charged Joshua as they were about to enter the promised land. Deuteronomy chapter 31, verse 7 and 8. And Moses called unto Joshua and said unto him in the sight of all Israel, "Be strong and of a good courage, for thou must go with this people to the land which the Lord hath sworn unto their fathers to give them, and thou shalt cause them to inherit it. And the Lord, He it is that doth go before thee. He will be with thee. He will not fail thee, neither forsake thee. Fear not, neither be dismayed." I echo these same words to us today. Yes, there are a lot of unknowns. Yes, there are things that can make you fearful. Yes, there are things that can get you down. But always remember, dear listener, the Lord, He it is that doth go before thee. He will not fail thee, neither forsake thee. The same God that helped Joshua and Israel conquer Canaan is the same God that's for us today. For we as Christians, remember this. Things aren't falling apart. Things are falling in place. God is where He's always been, and that's on His throne in heaven. So in a world of fear, have faith. And know that you can never go wrong by putting all your hope, all your trust, and all your future in the hands of Almighty God. If you're looking for an old-fashioned King James Bible preaching, soul-winning independent Baptist church, then look no further. White River is a church for you. 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Now, let's take a few moments and look into the Word of God. Well, this week we're going to be closing out our Bible study where we've been for the last several weeks in Galatians chapter 5, verse 22 and 23, talking about the fruits of the Spirit. The Bible says, "But the fruit of the Spirit is love, joy, peace, long-suffering, gentleness, goodness, faith, meekness, temperance. Against such there is no law." And the last fruit on the list is that of temperance. What are these fruits? These fruits are the outward evidence of the inner relationship of the Spirit of God. These are things that people ought to be able to look at us and see these evidenced in our lives. Just as you look at an apple tree and know that it's an apple tree, or look at a peach tree and know that it's a peach tree, or whatever kind of tree you look at, you know the type of tree it is how by the fruit that it bears. And as Christians, we ought to be bearing these fruits. And so we've broken them down. We've talked about them. And fruit number 9, the last one on the list, is that of temperance. And what is temperance? Well, even though it's mentioned last, it certainly is not least. Out of all the fruits, I think they're all important. I don't know that you could put one above the other, but this one is so important. The word temperance means self-control. It means to exercise self-restraint. And as far as when it comes to that of things that we should not be involved in. Let me just tell you this, Christian. I promise you it's true. Every single one of us deal with worldly and fleshly appetites. They're part of our sin nature. They're part of our old man. And let me just say this. Remember this. When you got saved, there's a part of you that did not get saved, and that's your flesh. That's why the Bible says flesh and blood cannot inherit the kingdom of heaven. Your fleshly body cannot go to heaven in its form because it's flesh. It's the old man. And so because of that, your flesh didn't get saved. And so you've got to deal with that, carry it around until the day we get to see our Lord. And so how do we do that? How do we deal with the appetites and the desires and the things of the flesh? We do that through this fruit known as temperance. Temperance. Now, the word temperate and temperance are found in the Bible a total of 6 times. We see the word temperance is used in 3 places, Acts 24:25. And as he reasoned of righteousness, temperance, and judgment to come,
0: Felix trembled and answered, "Go thy way for this time, and I have a convenient season. I will call for thee." Of course, it's the Apostle Paul here standing before the ruler Felix. And Paul was reasoning to him and talking him to these things. And one of the things he talked to him about was the importance of self-control. And this message the Apostle Paul gave, delivered to Felix, caused him to tremble. Galatians chapter 5, verse 23. Of course, this is our text. Meekness, temperance, against such there is no law. Here it's, the context is of the fruit of the Spirit. And 2 Peter chapter 1, verse 6. And to knowledge, temperance, to temperance, patience, and to patience, godliness. These are the building blocks of our faith. These are things that, again, are built into our lives as Christians. Just really another illustration of the fruit of the Spirit, Brother Peter there gets. And so those are the three times the word temperance is used. Then we see the three times the word temperate is used. 1 Corinthians chapter 9, verse 25. And every man that striveth for the mastery is temperate in all things. Now they do it to obtain a corruptible crown, but we an incorruptible. Paul is using the illustration here of an athlete, and how that an athlete, if they're going to win or be able to compete, they must have self-control. And how true that is. I mean, athletes will discipline themselves. They will have a very strict exercise regimen. Their diet is regimented. Why? Because they're temperate. They're self-controlled, so they can gain a corruptible crown. But you know what? As Christians, if they'll do it to gain a corruptible crown, how much more should we do it to gain an incorruptible crown? Titus chapter 1, verse 8. Talks about here one of the characteristics or the qualifications of being a pastor, but a lover of hospitality, a lover of good men, sober, just, holy, temperate. And I say that to myself as a pastor and to all men of God out there. One of the things we must do is be controlled in our flesh. And then Titus chapter 2, verse 2, that the aged man be sober, grave, temperate, sound in faith, and charity in patience. And here, aged men are mature, spiritual mature men. One of the attributes is that of temperance. And so, folks, this is important subject in the Scripture. Amen? And I promise you, we all deal with it. We all deal with the flesh. And we must learn to, with the help of the Holy Spirit of God, to have temperance in our lives. I'm looking forward to teaching about this week. Pray to be a help and a blessing. But that's all for today. Thanks for listening to the White River Broadcast, flowing to you from the White River Baptist Church of Princeton, Indiana.
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There is a place of comfort sweet near to the heart of God. A place where we our Savior meet near to the heart of God.

Lord himself shall descend from heaven with a shout, with the voice of the archangel, and with the trump of God. And the dead in Christ shall rise first. Then we which are alive and remain shall be caught up together with them in the clouds to meet the Lord in the air. And so shall we ever be with the Lord.

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1: American Family News, I'm Robert Thornton. Chinese leader Xi Jinping began his journey back to China after a two-day trip where he met with President Donald Trump. Edward Lawrence of Fox Business has more.
2: They ended this visit here at the National Archives, and that's where the president showed him the Constitution and other historical artifacts. Now, a U.S. official is telling us that they talked about the economy, trade, AI, and cooperation on a number of issues. Here's the president.
3: We had a great meeting. We had a really great meeting. Great for everybody, great for the farmers, great for everybody.
2: This morning, President Xi made one more visit to the White House. The leaders and their wives had morning tea. That's where the president called these meetings productive.
3: We've made great strides, very positive for both countries.
2: U.S. trade sources are telling me that there will be historic purchases in an agreement with China. Both sides will exempt more agriculture goods, medical supplies, and low-tech electronics from additional tariffs.
1: The Chinese Foreign Ministry now said they have reached a trade agreement with the U.S., but the White House has yet to comment further on the meeting. The Trump administration has announced dozens of arrests as part of a summer-long immigration enforcement initiative in North Texas. Here's Fox's Kristen Goodwin.
4: ICE Dallas revealing it arrested 121 people who were in the U.S. illegally between June 27th through Labor Day weekend, noting the enforcement operation targeted public safety threats around Lake Louisville. Officials say those taken into custody had criminal histories, including assault, burglary, and sexual assault of a child, noting two admitted to being members of Tren de Aragua, the Venezuelan gang the U.S. State Department designated as a foreign terrorist organization. ICE Dallas Field Office Director Miguel Vergara saying in a statement, "This operation highlights the success we can achieve when federal, state, and local law enforcement partners work together toward a common public safety mission." Kristen Goodwin, Fox News.
1: A New Mexico jury has found Facebook liable of deceiving users about privacy protections on the social media platform. The verdict arrived today and is the latest legal setback. Other setbacks have cost the company billions of dollars. It is now up to the judge to determine how much the company would pay. Attorneys representing the state are asking for the maximum $5,000 penalty per violation. Israeli Prime Minister Benjamin Netanyahu used his UN speech yesterday to push back hard against what he calls the greatest lie of the century, that Israel is committing genocide in Gaza. AFN's Steve Jordahl continues our coverage.
5: The left has made up its mind.
6: It is genocide.
7: What's happening right now in the West Bank can be called genocide.
8: It's a genocide.
9: Genocide.
10: Genocide.
11: Genocide.
12: Genocide.
13: War crimes and crimes against humanity.
14: Genocide.
10: Genocide.
7: It's a genocide.
5: In his United Nations speech, Prime Minister Benjamin Netanyahu vehemently denied the claim and produced the receipts.
15: What genocidal regime gives a million polio vaccinations to the enemy's population? What genocidal regime enables the distribution of 2 million tons of food into Gaza? That's a ton for every person. We sent millions of text messages warning civilians to leave combat areas. We made millions of phone calls. We dropped millions of leaflets.
5: Netanyahu says if anyone should be accused of committing genocide, it would be Hamas, who he says is deliberately sacrificing its own people.
15: Hamas used Palestinian civilians as human shields. That it used hospitals, schools, mosques as terrorist command posts. That it stole much of the food we let into Gaza. And while Hamas did everything possible to keep Palestinian civilians in harm's way, often at gunpoint, Israel did everything possible to get them out of harm's way.
5: His condemnation in the speech was unequivocal.
15: Shame on you. Shame on you for inverting victim and aggressor. Shame on you for spitting in the face of truth. Accusing Israel of genocide is the greatest lie of the century.
5: I'm Steve Jordahl.
1: A strong nor'easter off of the mid-Atlantic and northeast coastline will bring significant coastal flooding, rip currents, powerful wind gusts, and heavy rain to the region this weekend. The National Weather Service says rain will continue to wrap around the system through Sunday as the storm approaches the New Jersey coast before looping to the northeast early next week. See more news online at afn.net. I'm Robert Thornton.

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0: The Psalms of the Bible show God at his most gentle and most powerful. They are God stooping down to pick us up. 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
2: Psalm 94. O Lord God, to whom vengeance belongeth, O God, to whom vengeance belongeth, show thyself. Lift up thyself, thou judge of the earth, render a reward to the proud. Lord, how long shall the wicked triumph? How long shall they utter and speak hard things, and all the workers of iniquity boast themselves? They break in pieces thy people, O Lord, and afflict thine heritage. They slay the widow and the stranger, and murder the fatherless. Yet they say, the Lord shall not see, neither shall the God of Jacob regard it. Understand, ye brutish among the people, and ye fools, when will ye be wise? He that planted the ear, shall he not hear? He that formed the eye, shall he not see? He that chastiseth the heathen, shall not he correct? He that teacheth man knowledge, shall not he know? The Lord knoweth the thoughts of man, that they are vanity. Blessed is the man whom thou chastenest, O Lord, and teachest him out of thy law, that thou mayest give him rest from the days of adversity until the pit be digged for the wicked. For the Lord will not cast off his people, neither will he forsake his inheritance. But judgment shall return unto righteousness, and all the upright in heart shall follow it. Who will rise up for me against the evildoers? Or who will stand up for me against the workers of iniquity? Unless the Lord had been my help, my soul had almost dwelt in silence. When I said, my foot slippeth, thy mercy, O Lord, held me up. In the multitude of my thoughts within me, thy comforts delight my soul. Shall the throne of iniquity have fellowship with thee, which frameth mischief by a law? They gather themselves together against the soul of the righteous and condemn the innocent blood. But the Lord is my defense, and my God is the rock of my refuge. And he shall bring upon them their own iniquity, and shall cut them off in their own wickedness. Yea, the Lord our God shall cut them off.
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2: O come, let us sing unto the Lord. Let us make a joyful noise to the rock of our salvation. Let us come before his presence with thanksgiving, and make a joyful noise unto him with psalms. For the Lord is a great God, and a great King above all gods. In his hand are the deep places of the earth. The strength of the hills is his also. The sea is his, and he made it, and his hands formed the dry land. Oh, come, let us worship and bow down. Let us kneel before the Lord, our Maker. For he is our God, and we are the people of his pasture and the sheep of his hand. Today, if you will hear his voice, harden not your heart as in the provocation and as in the day of temptation in the wilderness, when your fathers tempted me, proved me, and saw my work. 40 years long was I grieved with this generation and said, it is a people that do err in their heart, and they have not known my ways, unto whom I swear in my wrath that they should not enter into my rest.
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0: The Lord looketh from heaven. He beholdeth all the sons of men. Psalm 33, verse 13. Perhaps no figure of speech represents God in a more gracious light than when he is spoken of as stooping from his throne and coming down from heaven to attend to the wants and to behold the problems of mankind. We love him who, when Sodom and Gomorrah were full of iniquity, would not destroy those cities until he had made a personal visitation of them. We cannot help pouring out our hearts in affection for our Lord, who inclines his ear from the highest glory and puts it to the lip of the dying sinner. His heart longs after reconciliation. How can we but love him when we know that he numbers the very hairs of our heads, marks our path, and orders our ways? This great truth is brought near to our heart when we recollect how attentive he is, not merely to the temporal interest of his creatures, but to their spiritual concerns. Though a long distance separates the finite creatures and the infinite Creator, there are links uniting both. When you weep, God is very aware of it. Like as a father pitieth his children, so the Lord pitieth them that fear him. Your sigh is able to move the heart of Jehovah. Your whisper can incline his ear to you. Your prayer can stay his hand, and your faith can move his arm. Don't think that God sits on high taking no account of you, for the eyes of the Lord run to and fro throughout the whole earth to show himself strong on behalf of them whose heart is perfect toward him.

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1: American Family News, I'm Rusty Pugh. An Iranian proposal to open the Strait of Hormuz is rejected by President Trump, claiming Iran is asking for too much. Colonel Scott reports.
2: The U.S. ambassador to the U.N., Mike Waltz, said the president couldn't agree to what went with a temporary ceasefire.
3: A request to have access to billions in frozen funds came a request for the lifting of sanctions.
2: Iran's foreign minister, Abbas Araghchi, reiterated a claim that there is no other motive for their desire to negotiate.
4: We don't care about, U.S. Midterm elections. We don't care about any other things. We care about our national interests.
2: Both were on NBC's Meet the Press. Ambassador Waltz says options to negotiate will stay on the table only if it leads to Iran abandoning its nuclear program.
1: Voters will head to the polls this November to determine which party will be in the majority in the House of Representatives and the Senate. New York Republican Congressman Mike Lawler makes a prediction about his race.
5: We are going to win on November 3rd because I've delivered for my district. I've followed through on every promise I made, and we have fought tirelessly to represent this district.
1: President Trump and Vice President Vance touting the White House's achievements at the southern border as they urge voters to vote Republican this November. Department of Homeland Security Secretary Mark Wayne Mullen praises the Trump administration's approach to immigration.
6: Underneath President Trump's leadership, we do have the most secure border in history. Not a single person has been released in this country in 16 months because of President Trump's direction.
1: Tesla is ready to electrify the trucking industry.
7: TechCrunch reports Tesla chief Elon Musk unveiled the company's new semi-truck at an event last week in Reno, Nevada. It is, as it sounds, a very large truck capable of pulling commercial-grade trailers at significant highway speeds using Tesla-created and built electric engines. One model of the truck is said to be able to drive more than 500 miles on a single charge. They're producing the trucks at one of Tesla's so-called gigafactories in Nevada. Of course, the issue, like always with EVs when driving outside urban areas, is the lack of charging stations. Semi-trucks often are used for long hauls cross-country. Eben Brown, Fox News.
1: Southern Baptist leaders are proposing an amendment to the denomination's statement of faith, defining gender as God-ordained and unchangeable. Steve Jordahl reports.
8: When Dr. Richard Land was working on a revision of the Baptist faith and message in 2000, the notion that gender could be something assigned at birth would have been nonsensical.
9: Nobody was talking about transsexual then. That was way beyond the pale.
8: But then came legalized same-sex marriage, then drag queens and DEI, and here we are.
9: It was far more developed on the leftist side than we were aware, and became a big issue much faster than I think most Americans thought it would.
8: Land says since the culture has embraced the confusion so thoroughly, an amendment to the Baptist faith and message, the denomination's statement of faith, is needed. The language hasn't been officially drafted yet, but it will read something like this.
9: We believe that marriage is only between one man and one woman, and that sexual expression is to take place only within marriage, and that God creates us, male and female, and there is no deviation from that.
8: For those outside the denomination, the Baptist faith and message is a doctrinal statement that independent Southern Baptist churches refer to as common beliefs within the denomination.
9: The confession is a statement of those things which are most surely believed among us and is a guide for the world and also as a teaching tool for those within the convention. This is what Southern Baptist doctrine is. This is what we believe.
8: To amend the Baptist faith and message, the gender statement would need the approval of 2/3 of the messengers at 2 consecutive annual meetings. I'm Steve Jordahl.
1: Oil prices, which fell last week, are rising. Benchmark U.S. crude gained 3.4% to $95.56 a barrel. Brent crude, the international standard, rose 3.7% to $108.21 a barrel. U.S. shares were set to drift lower, with Dow futures and S&P 500 futures declining. More news online at AFN.net and on the AFN mobile app. I'm Rusty Pugh.

0: Let us not be weary in well-doing, for in due season we shall reap if we faint not. Believers have God's promise that when we faithfully obey Him and don't give up, we will enjoy the very best returns. Let the Lord encourage your heart as Joe Vasek, pastor of Northeast Baptist Church of Danbury, Connecticut, urges us to stay the course.
1: Simon Peter had been through the most trying night of his life. That evening, in the presence of his fellow disciples, Peter had boldly stated to Jesus, "Though all men shall be offended because of thee, yet will I never be offended." He was essentially saying, "Jesus, I love you more than all these guys do." Jesus warned Peter that he was not as loyal as he thought he was. "Simon, Simon, behold, Satan hath desired to have you, that he may sift you as wheat. But I have prayed for thee, that thy faith fail not, and when thou art converted, strengthen thy brethren." Peter strongly objected, "Lord, I am ready to go with thee, both into prison and to death." So Jesus gave Peter a sign that would later help him understand. "Peter, the cock shall not crow this day, before that thou shalt thrice deny that thou knowest me." Later that night, in the Garden of Gethsemane, Peter, James, and John all fell asleep on their watch. When Jesus returned from praying alone for an hour, he found all three of them sleeping. But he focused his rebuke on Peter. He saith unto Peter, "What, could ye not watch with me 1 hour? Watch and pray, that ye enter not into temptation." All three of them had fallen asleep. Why did Jesus call out Peter? Because it was Peter who had boldly stated, "Though all men shall be offended because of thee, yet will I never be offended. I am ready to go with thee, both into prison and to death." Jesus' rebuke challenged Peter. "You think you're ready to die for me, but you can't stay awake and pray with me for an hour." When the officials came into the garden to arrest Jesus, Peter saw his chance to prove his loyalty. He drew his sword and swung it at one of them, cutting off his ear. As Jesus restored the man's ear, he rebuked Peter. That certainly left Peter confused. Then the soldiers grabbed Jesus and put him under arrest. In fear, all of Jesus' disciples turned and fled for their lives, including Peter. No doubt, Peter's own words were echoing in his head. "Though all men shall be offended because of thee, yet will I never be offended. I'm ready to go with thee, both into prison and to death." After Peter had taken cover, he stopped and watched breathlessly as the religious leaders and the Roman soldiers led Jesus out of the garden, across the brook, and up the hill towards the city gate. He began to follow them from a distance, still trying to persuade himself that he was loyal to Jesus. When they took Jesus into the high priest's house, Peter stayed outside and tried to merge into the crowd. As he warmed his hands by the fire, three different times he was confronted by someone who insisted that they recognized him as one of Jesus' followers. And all three times, Peter vehemently denied that he knew Jesus. After his third denial, Peter heard the rooster crow. He immediately remembered Jesus' warning. He looked up into the house where Jesus was being tried, and at that moment, Jesus turned and made eye contact with Peter. Not an angry, condemning look, but a concerned, sustaining look, a look that would stay with Peter for the next few days. As Jesus was crucified the next day, as the disciples stayed together in solidarity for 3 days, paralyzed by uncertainty, confusion, and fear. And then, as Mary came running to them early in the morning, in tears delivering the news that Jesus' body was missing from the tomb, that look from Jesus stayed with Peter as he ran to the tomb with John and found it empty. And later that day, when Jesus appeared to all of them, even the fact that Jesus had risen from the dead wasn't enough to erase from Peter's mind the haunting memory of his own words, the haunting memory of his horrible denials by the fire, and the haunting memory of Jesus' knowing look when the rooster crowed. Finally, Peter had had all he could take. He announced to the rest of the disciples that he was turning back to his old occupation. "I'm going fishing, boys." Some of the other disciples went with him. That night, the events of Peter's calling replayed themselves, landing Peter and the other disciples on the shore with Jesus. And that's where Jesus graciously and mercifully gave Peter the opportunity to be restored. Three times Jesus asked Peter, "Do you love me more than they do?" And three times Peter answered, "Lord, you know that I love you." In that one interaction, Jesus gave Peter the chance to confirm his love without the comparison. And asking him three times helped Peter to repent and heal from his three denials. Then, Jesus spoke the same two words that had moved Peter so powerfully at the very beginning. Follow me. Wow! As they got up and walked together, Peter began to understand that Jesus had given him a new beginning. He began to feel hope again. He began to see his purpose again. He started believing in his future again. Jesus had handed Peter a fresh start. Then, Peter temporarily relapsed into his competitive comparison thinking. He turned and pointed at John, his friend and rival. Lord, what shall this man do? Lord, what about him? So Jesus very kindly rebuked Peter, taking Peter's attention off of John and back onto what Jesus had called him to do. The weeks and months that followed would cause Peter and John to work together to lead all the disciples to change the world forever. Christian, stop worrying about how you compare with fellow believers and let Jesus heal and build and lead you. Stay the course.
2: We pray that today's program was a blessing to you. If you have any questions or comments, we'd love to hear from you. You can email us at staythecourse@nbcdanberry.org. God bless you.

0: I'm Brad Ford. One thing we hear often in conversations that we have every day is that people want to be good stewards of what they've been given and make wise decisions for the years ahead. As retirement gets closer, that can bring up questions like, when should I take Social Security? How do taxes impact what I actually keep? And how do I turn what I've saved into income that I can rely on? For many, it's not about doing something completely different. It's about making thoughtful, well-informed decisions and knowing that you're on the right path. That's why we put together something simple, a complimentary retirement guide you can go through at your own pace so you can see how all the pieces of this puzzle fit together. Just text the word PLAN to 812-473-7700. That's PLAN to 812-473-7700, and we'll send it to you right away.
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1: The phrase, redeeming the time, comes from Ephesians 5:16. That's where the Apostle Paul told the church to make the best possible use of their time, quote, because the days are evil. Paul made the direct connection between evil in his society and the need to redeem the time. Sometimes the most discouraging part of my day is reading the news. Things that a few short years ago were universally recognized as sin and abomination to God are now fashionable and glamorized. Their full embrace now mandated by governments hostile to Christian values. Someone noted that if God doesn't bring judgment to our country, he'll have to apologize to Sodom and Gomorrah. The point is this. As we see the moral freefall all around us, we're bound to get discouraged at times, but we don't stay there. We use the presence of increased evil around us as motivation to make a difference, or as Paul put it, to redeem the time.
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0: Good morning, and welcome back to a fresh episode of Pastor's Morning Musings. We hope you're having a great morning. This morning, Pastor Jeff will share with us another great thought from the Word of God. Pastor Jeff, where will we be musing this morning?
1: Good morning. Today we'll be in the book of Ephesians, chapter number 6, beginning in verse number 10. Finally, my brethren, be strong in the Lord and in the power of his might. Put on the whole armor of God, that ye may be able to stand against the wiles of the devil. For we wrestle not against flesh and blood, but against principalities, against powers, against the rulers of the darkness of this world, against spiritual wickedness in high places. Wherefore, take unto you the whole armor of God, that ye may be able to withstand in the evil day, and having done all, to stand. As Paul concludes his letter to the church at Ephesus, he states, finally, all he has written to them was vitally important. And now he is coming to the end of his letter and the final instruction God wants him to give to the church. This passage of Scripture is the famous passage on the armor of God. It is impossible for the believer to stand without the armor of God. The devil is too wily and will defeat you very quickly as he chooses. You will get knocked down and trampled in the battle if you have not the armor, and specifically the armor of the Lord. The armor has been taught and preached time and again. Christians see and believe the importance of the armor Paul writes about, and thus we teach it and preach it time and again. Why is the armor so important? So that we can stand? Yes, but no. The armor is necessary so that we can stand, but armor or no armor, we can never stand against the devil if we are not strong in the Lord and in the power of his might. The armor places me in the right position for the power and strength of God to be working on behalf of my life. In verse 11, Paul wrote, put on the whole armor of God. And then in verse 13, he said, wherefore take unto you the whole armor of God. It would seem this may be a progression of what we need to do, and it is. But verse 13 clarifies the putting on of the armor. In other words, I must take unto myself the armor first before I can put the armor on. You cannot put on what you do not have, and no armor is complete unless you have all the armor. So the first step is to take unto you the whole armor of God, then put it all on. In my life, I need to be looking at what the armor of the Lord is in its entirety, not just one piece at a time. And then once I have taken it unto myself, then I need to put it all on. I wonder how many of us think we are putting on the armor of God, but in reality, we only took unto ourselves part of the armor, and we cannot figure out why we keep getting knocked down. We start our daily routine partially armored because we did not take the time to first take unto ourselves all the armor so that we could be properly prepared for the strength and power of God to work in, around, and through our lives. So let me leave you with this prayer for today. Heavenly Father, thank you for making your armor available to me. Help me today to fully take unto myself the complete set of your armor. Help me, please, to put it all on so that your power and might can keep me standing in you today. Amen.
0: The preceding program was produced by Dr. Jeff Harris, pastor, author, and chaplain. 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
1: American Family News, I'm Mr. Pugh. This week, the White House is making artificial intelligence a top priority, hosting some of the biggest names in tech as the debate over how to regulate it intensifies. Some tech leaders have warned that AI could become too powerful too quickly. The president says he worries that regulating it now will give China the upper hand.
2: I'm for let's go and let's win. You know, we're about a year, maybe a year and a half up on China. There is nobody in third place. I mean, it's just us and China. We're leading by quite a bit. I think if you, as they say, open it up to China, you give up the lead.
1: But Microsoft co-founder Bill Gates says regulation is badly needed if the public is to be protected.
3: You have people who are saying, well, let's just go full speed ahead. It's completely irresponsible not to require every AI to have these safeguards and monitoring capabilities.
1: President Trump says the U.S. and Iran could be headed back to the negotiating table this week, despite rejecting Tehran's proposal to reopen the Strait of Hormuz. But Iran's foreign minister says Iran is fully prepared to resume fighting.
4: We trust ourselves. We are ready for diplomacy. We are ready for war at the same time. They had tested us in both cases. They tested us in their aggression twice, and they are welcome if they want to test us once again.
1: New reaction to the speech that Israeli Prime Minister Benjamin Netanyahu gave at the United Nations. AFN caught up with former Representative Michelle Bachmann at this year's Pray Vote Stand Summit.
5: I thought it was a tour de force. He was a boss throughout the entire speech. He knew exactly what was going to happen, that a huge contingent of the Muslim community was going to walk out. They did. There's 57 Muslim nations, and so they walked out like big babies, stomping out. And also bright European nations left too. But that's because they are standing on their moral arrogance, if you will, stating the lie that Israel committed genocide in Gaza.
1: As geopolitical tensions grip the Middle East, the nation of Israel took center stage this week at the annual Pray Vote Stand Summit in Leesburg, Virginia. Chris Woodward was there.
6: Faith leaders and conservative figures gathered to discuss biblical perspectives on the region, warning that American political support is facing a critical crossroads. Pastor Gary Hamrick of Cornerstone Chapel, the site of this year's Pray Vote Stand Summit.
7: You know, Genesis 15, when God gave the title deed to the Jewish people, it specifically says from the River Nile to the Euphrates. So whenever people say the West Bank, it's really Judea and Samaria. It was part of the original land deed that God gave to the Jewish people.
6: Hamrick also pushed back against theological arguments that God has abandoned the Jewish covenant, asserting that biblical prophecy remains unbroken. Tony Perkins, president of Family Research Council.
8: In biblical prophecy, we don't see America. Israel stands alone. And a few years ago, that would have just been unthinkable because the support for Israel was a bipartisan issue. But since October the 7th, I can see that we are one election away from turning our back on Israel.
6: That sentiment was echoed by former Representative.
9: You choose your modality, and that is you can come and sit in the classroom when the class lecture and discussion is being held. If you can't do that, then we live stream it. And it's not just a watching live stream, it's a participate live stream.
10: Wallace said classes are recorded for students due to time zone issues and work schedules. Students have a week to watch it and get classwork done.
9: We had a missionary in Vanuatu down in the South Pacific who was taking classes. He loved joining live. And the reason he loved joining live, because he was an American and he loved the interaction with other Americans. But the problem was that it was 1 or 2 in the morning when the classes start. And so he would do it as much as he could. Sometimes he would have to watch the on-demand. And then he ended up, during that semester, coming to the States. He ended up in East Texas for a month. He just walked in the classroom. He knew everybody. They all knew him.
10: I'm Robert Thornton.
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11: Good morning. My name is Callum Renner, and I will be on the radio for the 8 o'clock hour reading some Bible verses and playing some good gospel music. Up first, we've got the Sounds of Faith, I'm Not on My Own, and I hope this song is a blessing to you this morning.

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0: The Lord looketh from heaven, he beholdeth all the sons of men. Psalm 33, verse 13. Perhaps no figure of speech represents God in a more gracious light than when he is spoken of as stooping from his throne and coming down from heaven to attend to the wants and to behold the problems of mankind. We love him who, when Sodom and Gomorrah were full of iniquity, would not destroy those cities until he had made a personal visitation of them. We cannot help pouring out our hearts in affection for our Lord, who inclines his ear from the highest glory and puts it to the lip of the dying sinner. His heart longs after reconciliation. How can we but love him when we know that he numbers the very hairs of our heads, marks our path, and orders our ways? This great truth is brought near to our heart when we recollect how attentive he is, not merely to the temporal interest of his creatures, but to their spiritual concerns. Though a long distance separates the finite creatures and the infinite Creator, there are links uniting both. When you weep, God is very aware of it. Like as a father pitieth his children, so the Lord pitieth them that fear him. Your sigh is able to move the heart of Jehovah. Your whisper can incline his ear to you. Your prayer can stay his hand, and your faith can move his arm. Don't think that God sits on high taking no account of you. For the eyes of the Lord run to and fro throughout the whole earth to show himself strong on behalf of them whose heart is perfect toward him.

Join us each day at this time for Morning by Morning, daily devotionals by Charles Spurgeon, read by Brother Ed Russ.

Proverbs 18, verse 10 says, "The name of the Lord is a strong tower. The righteous runneth into it and is safe." Whenever there are hard times in your life, you can run to the Lord, and he will protect you. And I hope that's an encouraging thought for you this morning. Up next, we've got the Nichols family, Finish Well.

Proverbs chapter 19, verse 16 says, "He that keepeth the commandment keepeth his own soul, but he that despiseth his ways shall die." This verse is saying that we should keep the commandments that the Lord gives us. And, you know, it says that he that despiseth his ways shall die. Whether that's physical death or spiritual death, you know, that's not a good thing. We must keep the commandments of the Lord, not only for the consequences, but because it's the right thing to do and because it's what the Lord wants us to do. So keep the commandments of the Lord. And up next, we've got West Coast Baptist College, "If God Be For Us."

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up next, we've got the Old Fashioned Quartet, Hide Me, Rock of Ages. Wait, no, that's the song we just did. Never mind. Up next, we've got Ed Russ and the Old Fashioned Quartet, All Fly Away.

0: Matthew 26, verse 58. But Peter followed him afar off unto the high priest's palace and went in and sat with the servants to see the end. It's the oldest sermon outline in the world, probably, but it's still applicable for you and for me today. What were the steps to the Apostle Peter's downfall? Number one, he followed Christ afar off. Number two, he associated with the wrong crowd. Number three, he committed outright sin. And finally, number four, he came to bitter regret. The Bible was given us to show us good examples and bad examples of how to live. Will you learn from this man's mistakes, or will you continue to listen to the same satanic lies that he did? And will you, like Peter, think that you're the exception to the rule? Something to think about.
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Christ-honoring station in the heart of the nation. Faith 1180. This is Todd Wallace. Welcome to A Minute with the Preacher. Glenn Tomlinson was having a drug problem, and because of a back surgery, he was not able to work. So a trip down to Florida helped him see that the grass wasn't any greener down there either. Back home with his live-in girlfriend, things had gone from bad to worse, and some of our men stopped by and told them that things could be better for them. They promised to come to church, and they did, and they came back again on Sunday night, and the gospel message did its work. They were both saved and both followed the Lord in baptism. When Glenn called long distance to let his mother know about his decision to trust the Lord, she sobbed, "Oh, Glenn, you're supposed to be dead." He assured her that

0: the only true authoritative word or morality, and parents must emphasize God's word when discipling their children. But it's more than just giving a nod to the Bible. In our time, the authority of God's word is constantly under attack, so we must teach our children how to stand on the authority of God's word in all areas. And this week, we're going to look at how to do that. The first step is simple. Read God's word together. Know what it says by setting aside time to read, study, and memorize the Bible together as a family.
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Let not your heart be troubled. You believe in God, believe also in me. In my Father's house are many mansions. If it were not so, I would have told you. I go to prepare a place for you. And if I go and prepare a place for you, I will come again and receive you unto myself, that where I am, there you may be also. And whither I go, you know, and the way you know. Thomas saith unto him, Lord, we know not whither thou goest, and how can we know the way? Jesus saith unto him, I am the way, the truth, and the life. No man cometh unto the Father but by me.

Proverbs 4, 5, and 6. Get wisdom, get understanding, forget it not, neither decline from the words of my mouth. Forsake her not, and she shall preserve thee. Love her, and she shall keep thee. These verses tell us to seek wisdom, to get it, and not to trade it for anything. And, you know, people are always wondering, you know, how do I get wisdom? Well, ask and ye shall receive, seek and ye shall find, knock, and it shall be opened unto you. But before you ask, seek, or knock, you must fear the Lord, because to fear the Lord is the beginning of wisdom. Up next, you can't keep a singing Christian down.

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Up next, we have Stephen Ray Nichols, One of These Days, and that's about all the time I have for today. 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
1: American Family News, I'm Rusty Pugh. More details have been released on the trade deal between the U.S. and China that was made after President Trump and Xi Jinping's summit in Washington. U.S. Trade Representative Jameson Greer says the U.S. is agreeing to lower tariffs on $30 billion worth of goods.
2: We got together with the Chinese to figure out, are there a bunch of non-sensitive goods, things that we can trade between us? This represents, frankly, a small fraction of trade between our two countries, but it's things like car seats, things like that, home decor, things that are not sensitive. And on the other end, China will, they're going to remove tariffs on about 30% of the goods we send to them.
1: A big security scare at a UK airbase used by U.S. forces to launch strikes on Iran, as counter-terrorist police arrest five men over a terror plot involving explosives. President Trump is praising the arrests.
3: The arrest in the UK was fantastic. Working with Britain, it was an amazing job. We had them under investigation. They were looking to do big damage to our fort. And working with the British worked out great. We had them under view for a long time, and we got them. Thank you.
1: Former CIA Station Chief Dan Hoffman believes this plot will be traced back to Iran.
4: I would have a high level of confidence that it does. Back in July, the Iranian Revolutionary Guard Corps, the IRGC, warned the UK that they should not allow the United States to launch strikes on Iranian missile sites in the Strait of Hormuz, of those B-1, B-2 bombers from this airbase. And so it sounds certainly like the sort of terrorist plot that for which Iran would be responsible, yes.
1: Lindsey Clancy will be back in court tomorrow for the first time since her triple murder case ended in a mistrial. The status hearing could determine whether she'll be tried again for killing her three young children or whether the case will be dismissed. If she is tried again, the case could be a jury trial or a bench trial. Fox News legal contributor Mehek Cook thinks it'll be heard by a judge.
5: You have to look at Kevin Reddington's conduct here. Ask yourself one thing. Would you want to be a juror on a trial like this? Because Kevin Reddington has put a massive target on the holdout juror's back. The holdout juror was able to make an independent assessment of the case. And what Kevin Reddington is saying is no, he's made a mockery of the justice system by filing motions against this holdout juror. And now what I'm witnessing is a lot of fear. Why would anybody want to join a trial like this, knowing that it's not really about Lindsey Clancy and the three murdered children? It's about you, your conduct, and being a holdout.
1: And finally, a Texas Baptist seminary has developed a new model of online learning. Robert Thornton has more.
6: Located in the piney woods of East Texas, the Texas Baptist Institute and Seminary has been around since 1948 and is the first seminary that they know of that developed a new way of distance education that launched in 2018, not long ahead of COVID. Vice President of Advancement, Dr. Robert Wallace, said it differs from traditional online classes that require things like discussion boards.
7: We just integrated online learning into our regular curriculum. And so what that means is that if you register for a class, you are registering for the same class as every other student in our school. Then you choose your modality, and that is you can come and sit in the classroom when the class...
8: Curricula for the last few decades, while parents have been asleep, kids are ignorant of socialism's real track record. And that socialism causes misery and tyranny for the many and power and riches for the few, top of the system.
9: But Knight says many fans of socialism grow up when they get out of college and face the real world.
8: They suddenly realize that the government may not be their friend after all. In fact, the government wants a big slice of their earnings, and they have a new understanding of socialism as a confiscatory system backed by government power that takes from some, gives to others, in the name of equality. Socialism eventually ends up having to enforce itself with tyranny, with arms.
9: I'm Chad Groening.
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1: American Family News, I'm Mr. Pugh. This week, the White House is making artificial intelligence a top priority, hosting some of the biggest names in tech as the debate over how to regulate it intensifies. Some tech leaders have warned that AI could become too powerful too quickly. The president says he worries that regulating it now will give China the upper hand.
2: I'm for let's go and let's win. You know, we're about a year, maybe a year and a half up on China. There is nobody in third place. I mean, it's just us and China. We're leading by quite a bit. I think if you, as they say, open it up to China, you give up the lead.
1: But Microsoft co-founder Bill Gates says regulation is badly needed if the public is to be protected.
3: You have people who are saying, well, let's just go full speed ahead. It's completely irresponsible not to require every AI to have these safeguards and monitoring capabilities.
1: President Trump says the U.S. and Iran could be headed back to the negotiating table this week, despite rejecting Tehran's proposal to reopen the Strait of Hormuz. But Iran's foreign minister says Iran is fully prepared to resume fighting.
4: We trust ourselves. We are ready for diplomacy. We are ready for war at the same time. They have tested us in both cases. They tested us in their aggression twice, and they are welcome if they want to test us once again.
1: New reaction to the speech that Israeli Prime Minister Benjamin Netanyahu gave at the United Nations. AFN caught up with former Representative Michelle Bachmann at this year's Pray Vote Stand Summit.
5: I thought it was a tour de force. He was a boss throughout the entire speech. He knew exactly what was going to happen, that a huge contingent of the Muslim community was going to walk out. They did. There's 57 Muslim nations, and so they walked out like big babies, stomping out. And also bright European nations left too. But that's because they are standing on their moral arrogance, if you will, stating the lie that Israel committed genocide in Gaza.
1: As geopolitical tensions grip the Middle East, the nation of Israel took center stage this week at the annual Pray Vote Stand Summit in Leesburg, Virginia. Chris Woodward was there.
6: Faith leaders and conservative figures gathered to discuss biblical perspectives on the region, warning that American political support is facing a critical crossroads. Pastor Gary Hamrick of Cornerstone Chapel, the site of this year's Pray Vote Stand Summit.
7: You know, Genesis 15, when God gave the title deed to the Jewish people, it specifically says from the River Nile to the Euphrates. So whenever people say the West Bank, it's really Judea and Samaria. It was part of the original land deed that God gave to the Jewish people.
6: Hamrick also pushed back against theological arguments that God has abandoned the Jewish covenant, asserting that biblical prophecy remains unbroken. Tony Perkins, president of Family Research Council.
8: In biblical prophecy, we don't see America. Israel stands alone. And a few years ago, that would have just been unthinkable because the support for Israel was a bipartisan issue. But since October the 7th, I can see that we are one election away from turning our back on Israel.
6: That sentiment was echoed by former Representative Michelle Bachmann, who called the recent political shift away from bipartisan backing the biggest shock of her life, before leading the room in prayer for the region.
9: We pray for the peace of Jerusalem. We pray for the Jewish state. We pray for the Jewish people that their Messiah would be known to them.
6: I'm Chris Woodward.
1: Pennsylvania Senator John Fetterman was asked why he wouldn't become an independent and seemed to forget which party he belongs to.
10: Why not become an independent?
11: Because I'm a lifelong Republican.
12: Democrat.
11: That's
12: a moment right there. That's clippable, ladies and gentlemen.
11: That's going to break through. That'll get clipped. Yeah, I'm a lifelong Democrat.
1: And crude oil prices are rising again. Benchmark U.S. crude, $95.56 a barrel. And Brent crude rose 3.7% to $108.21 a barrel. More news online at AFN.net and download the AFN mobile app. I'm Rusty Pugh.
13: Your Faith Music Radio weather forecast for Evansville and the surrounding tri-state area. Today, mostly sunny with a high of 82. Clear tonight with a low of 50. Sunny tomorrow on Tuesday with a high warming up to 85. And a few clouds Tuesday night with a low near 56. A mix of sun and clouds heading into midweek on Wednesday with a high warm back up to the 90s. Once again, for today, we're going to see mostly sunny skies. We'll see highs level out in the lower 80s.

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And we're going to go back and try to get that straightened out right now and get some stable thinking going around here. We need it, don't we?

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0: 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God bless.
1: And we agree with that. Thank you for listening to Faith Music Radio throughout the day and throughout the night. I wouldn't take nothing for my journey.

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Up next, we have the Bruce Fry brothers, Bruce and Sammy Fry, The Perfect Plan.

0: Peter stood before a fire in a courtyard long ago. 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A maiden saw him standing there, and she said,
1: "This is one of them."
0: But Peter shouted with an

0: I tell you no.
1: This man is lying.
0: I really don't know Jesus. But as Peter spoke, he heard the rooster crow. The Roman court raised to its feet. An old man came slowly in. His hair was white as winter snow, his body frail and thin. 'Twas Peter now who faced the angry mob, as Jesus once had done. Though all alone, he stood unafraid. Peter knew his final day had come.
1: Did you know Jesus?
0: Oh, yes. I know Jesus.
1: You say he's still living?
0: Oh, yes. My Lord lives today. On that great morning of my Lord's resurrection, you see, I was there. I can testify. The stone is rolled away. How many times have you denied the Christ who died for you? Are you ashamed to testify that you know Jesus too? When asked to give the reasons for the kind of life you live, while looking deep into your own heart, what reason can you give?
2: Do you know Jesus?
0: What is your answer?

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1: American Family News, I'm Mr. Pugh. Thousands of flights facing delays and cancellations due to the nor'easter over the weekend. Jeff Flock reporting from Philadelphia International Airport.
2: The airlines handled the disaster that was this past weekend about as well as it could have, partly because the airlines issued travel waivers. American, United, Delta, JetBlue, and Southwest all saying you could change your flight in advance, no charge. Still, it was a bit of a mess. The misery map today, primarily it's the Northeast that's hard hit, LaGuardia and Logan in Boston.
1: A big security scare at a UK airbase used by U.S. forces to launch strikes on Iran as counter-terrorist police arrested five Muslim men over a terror plot involving explosives. President Trump is praising the arrests.
3: The arrest in the UK was fantastic. Working with Britain, it was an amazing job. We had them under investigation. They were looking to do big damage to our fort. And working with the British worked out great. We had them under view for a long time, and we got them.
1: Israelis continue to deal with claims that they are living on, quote, stolen land. Former Representative Michelle Bachmann told AFN, that is ridiculous.
4: No other country in the world are the people told that they're illegally on their own land. And no more people are more indigenous than the Jewish people. God brought Abraham there. So, it's a settled fact, and the Muslims won't accept it.
1: Bachmann made her comments to AFN at this year's Pray Vote Stand Summit. The attorney for the lone holdout juror in Lindsey Clancy's murder trial is pushing back on a claim that his client refused to follow the law, telling Fox News host Kayleigh McEnany that the juror had no doubt about his decision. Michael Desranville was the lone holdout after 7 days of deliberations in Clancy's trial. 11 jurors, mostly women, were prepared to find the former labor and delivery nurse not criminally responsible for killing her three children, while Desranville held out for a conviction. Judge William Sullivan declared a mistrial on September 4th. Attorney Edward Palczyk was asked this question by Kayleigh McEnany.
5: So what do you say to the women who did show up and say this is a moment for women's rights and to start a conversation on postpartum depression?
6: Wrong. This is not that moment. And I think this is a good time to say this. And if there's one thing that people take away from this interview, I want it to be this. And this is what Michael believes. This trial was really about three innocent children who were murdered and had no voice. And although Michael followed the law and followed the evidence, Michael wanted these three innocent children who never had a chance to have a voice, have a legacy, and to be remembered.
1: A judicial watchdog thinks we could see several Supreme Court vacancies in the near future. Chris Woodward has more.
7: Speaking at this year's Pray Vote Stand Summit, Philip Jeregi of AFA Action said he thinks there's a good chance we could have four seats open in the next 6 years.
8: Thomas, Alito, Roberts, and Sotomayor.
7: AFA Action keeps tabs on the judicial branch and makes recommendations on which judges or justices would be good selections. With this many possible vacancies in the future, Jeregi said we cannot just hold ground, we have to take ground.
8: And to do that means we have to do some work. Thank you. Because for 50 years, how many times have we gotten it wrong with Supreme Court justices over the last 50 years? Half of the time. Why is that? Because we don't treat it seriously.
7: As Jeregi explained, people treat it less serious than a house race. You can fix it in 2 years. But with a federal judge or Supreme Court justice, Jeregi said people have to wait a generation.
8: So we are going to get it right.
7: AFA Action is a sponsor of the Pray Vote Stand Summit and is connected with American Family Association, the parent ministry of American Family News.
1: 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The S&P 500 down 0.4%. The Dow Jones Industrial Average dropped 274 points. And the Nasdaq Composite slipped 0.5%. 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
9: Your Faith Music Radio weather forecast for Evansville and the surrounding tri-state area. Today, mostly sunny with a high of 82. Clear tonight with a low of 50. Sunny tomorrow on Tuesday with a high warming up to 85. And a few clouds Tuesday night with a low near 56. A mix of sun and clouds heading into midweek on Wednesday with a high warm back up to the 90s. Once again, for today, we're going to see mostly sunny skies. We'll see highs level out in the lower 80s.

0: I sure do love the message in that song by Bailey's Grove Youth. Let my life make a difference. Let my love for Jesus shine. You've heard two great songs. The first one by the Cowling family, Yes, I Am, from the album Joy in Serving Jesus. And then, of course, Bailey's Grove Youth from the album By Grace We Stand. Let my life make a difference. You're listening to 11 to 1. 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Coming up today during 11 to 1, you'll hear from Vicki Mutchler on a word of encouragement. Hearken to my opinion is her topic for today. 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I hope you'll stay with us for those. I have a special guest in the studio with me. Sally Lager is here. Good morning, Sally.
1: Good morning.
0: How are you?
1: I'm doing fine. Thanks.
0: Good. Well, thank you for coming in. And Sally and I have something special for you. We're going to be talking about children's ministry today. Not only the joy in serving in children's ministry, but teaching children that there is joy in serving Jesus. And we're going to talk about that today. And Sally, tell us a little bit of who you are, a little bit about your family and what you do.
1: Okay. I'm Sally Lager. I am a stay-at-home, work-from-home mom attending Faithway Baptist Church.
0: Yeah.
1: I homeschool my son, Ian, and I work from home as an editor for Lancaster Bible College.
0: Wow. Okay. And that's a special blessing to get to do that.
1: Yes.
0: And to get to do it at home, mm-hmm. where you can still be there with your son. And your husband, Kevin and Sally, I'll say this, have been serving in Master Clubs since we started.
1: We took a little break around that one year and then came back.
0: That's right. And so basically since the start, they have been in Master Clubs from the time their son Ian was 4 years old. He's been in Master Clubs and promoted out of it into the teen department this year.
1: Yes.
0: And that's exciting. And also, you and Kevin teach a Sunday school class.
1: We do. We teach the kindergarten and first graders.
0: Awesome. Awesome. And so Sally knows about serving the Lord as a mom, as a wife, and about serving the Lord at church and in ministry, and even your job mm-hmm. that you have that you get paid to do is a service to the Lord.
1: Yes.
0: And that's wonderful. And I love Sally. She has a wonderful spirit, and I'm thankful she's with us today. Dina Talbert will be joining us later today as well, Lord willing, and the creek don't rise, because she's had some things coming on, but she's planning to join us in a bit. Sally, we're going to break out into song, and when we come back, we're going to introduce this topic and why we're going to talk about it. All right? This song is called God Can. Because sometimes in my life, I find I can't. Like today, I just can't. I did tell the Lord that this morning. But I do know that God can. And we'll be back. You stay with us here on Faith Music Radio. And thank you for tuning in to Faith Today.

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0: the Lord. That is a song, and it is Psalm 150. And Cecily Hamilton made an arrangement of Psalm 150, and it's just a great song there. And we're supposed to be singing psalms. And so I love it that we have that in our playlist. You're listening to 11 to 1. This is Faith Music Radio. Dina Talbert is in the studio with me. Hey, Dina.
1: Good morning.
0: Oh, I do have your mic up. I praise the Lord.
1: All right.
0: And then
1: you can hear me the first time.
0: Yes. Not only that is Sally Lager. And
1: yes.
0: Today we're talking about there is joy in serving Jesus. And that's our theme for Master Clubs this year. And we have a little teaching point that we give. We have a rally time.
1: Mm-hmm.
0: And in our rally time, all the kids are there, all 40-something of them, plus the workers are in there. And we want to emphasize the theme. And so the overall theme, I'm going to have to explain this to you, is there's joy in serving Jesus. Last year it was prayer. So often I'd come in here and share with you what the Lord was teaching me about prayer by studying on prayer. And so today, but this year, it's joy in serving Jesus. So the first month, September, we want it to go along with our church's theme for the month, which September is always Missions Month at Faithway. And we've had a great, great missions month. So our theme for this month in Master's Club is there is joy in reaching the world with the gospel. And Sally, you have gotten to teach a couple of times on that at Master Clubs. And tell us a little bit of what you have learned about the joy of serving Jesus.
2: Well, I would say the joy comes when you listen and obey. And that is what I was encouraging the children in Master Club the past 2 weeks, is taking the example of Philip, that he listened to what the Spirit of the Lord was telling him to do, and he obeyed it. And just challenging them that we may not understand when we are told what we need to do by the Lord, by our parents, you know. And so we don't have to understand everything, but the joy comes after the obedience, and we realize, wow, there was a reason why God wanted me to do that, why my parents wanted me to do that. And that's one aspect of the joy of serving Jesus.
0: There is a verse, and I believe it's in the book of John, and for some reason I can't find it right this second. If I looked at my notes, I'd be able to find it. But happy are ye if you do them. If you know these things, that's how the verse goes. Happy are ye if you do them.
2: That's exactly right.
0: Mm-hmm. So that's such a biblical truth. And so as you have been teaching the kids the joy of serving Jesus, so when I think of the word serving, I think of the word servant. And so if I am a servant to Jesus, then I am living in obedience to him.
2: That would be ideal.
0: or I am striving to live in obedience.
2: Obedient
0: we all know
2: servant.
0: How difficult that
2: it
0: is.
2: It is hard. It's extremely hard because we know our flesh. We know our hearts will deceive us and cause us to say, let's just wait a little bit and see if that's really what God wanted me to do instead of just trusting him and going right away.
0: Right.
2: And doing that.
0: So we're talking about the joy in serving Jesus and the joy of reaching the world with the gospel. So how did you bring it around, the joy of serving Jesus, to the joy of reaching the world?
2: Well, I gave them the example of Philip, being told by the angel of the Lord to go to meet this Ethiopian eunuch who was already, the Ethiopians already had a foundation of an understanding from history.
0: Okay.
2: The Ethiopians and the Israelites had a relationship that goes back to the Old Testament.
0: Okay.
2: And I can't pinpoint an exact reference right now, but there was a reason why the Ethiopian eunuch was there, and it was to worship. He had come to Jerusalem for to worship. It
0: so
2: says
0: he had
2: in Acts
0: already
2: 8.
0: Been converted to Judaism because of the history that they had with the Jews. Mm-hmm. So he had already been converted to that.
2: Yes.
0: And so he comes at a time and there's something new happening in Jerusalem.
2: Right. And so Philip comes alongside him and finds him. And he is reading in the Bible the words of Isaiah.
0: So he has a copy of the scriptures.
2: Yes.
0: This man from Ethiopia. Mm-hmm. Mm-hmm. That's amazing. Yeah.
2: Right. And so to have this set up for Philip is almost the perfect opportunity.
0: Sure.
2: You know, he's ripe. He's ready. And all Philip has to say is, do you understand what you're reading?
0: Right. Mm-hmm. Right. That is exactly right. We're going to come back to this. I'm thinking of a song. It's called It Was the Word.
2: Wow.
0: And we had a young man in our church last night who, Dina, you tell us, were you there last night?
1: I was.
0: When we had the young man who surrendered to specifically about the Word of God.
1: When asked what he was surrendering to the Lord, what he felt the Lord was asking for, he said, I want to help people get Bibles.
0: Yeah.
1: And he was impressed with some of the presentations that we've seen this month in our missions emphasis. And his heart is hurting for those people who do not have the Word of God in their heart language or available to them where they are. And he is moved in his heart to go into a ministry to help people get the Bible.
0: And we see the Ethiopian eunuch had the Word of God. And this song is called It Was the Word. If anyone gets saved, it's because of the Word of God.
1: That's right.
0: And we're going to come back and we're going to learn more about this story and how there is joy in reaching the world with the gospel. The Cowling family, again, It Was the Word.

0: Here's today's word of encouragement from Mrs. Vicki Mutchler.
1: In Job 32:10, the Bible says, "Therefore I said, hearken to me, and I also will show my opinion." Have you ever started telling someone about a situation only to discover that they already have an opinion about it? You barely finish explaining and suddenly you hear, "Well, if I were you," you know, we all have opinions, and sometimes we're much quicker to give our opinion than to listen to someone. In this verse, Elihu said, "Hearken to me and I'll show you my opinion." He wanted Job to listen exactly what he had to say. This verse gives us a good question for our own lives. Am I always trying to be heard, or am I willing to hear? Sometimes the most encouraging thing we can do to another woman isn't give our opinion, it's to give our attention. Someone may need to tell her story without us trying to fix it. Someone may need us listening without advice. And sometimes before we offer our opinion, we need to seek God's wisdom. Proverbs 18:13 says, "He that answereth a matter before he heareth it, it is folly and shame unto him." Try practicing today to be a good listener. We don't always have to give our opinion.
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2: Love this next song. It's by The Sounds of Faith. It's called "He Is to Me." Dina Talbert, Sally Lager, and I, Janice Wolf, will be back in just a bit. Stay with us here on Faith.

0: want music that makes you feel good? 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
2: I'm Brad Ford. 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

0: Now My Soul Has Been Set Free. And what a great song. The song is called Let Me Tell You About Jesus. And when we share the gospel with someone, we give them an opportunity to receive Jesus Christ as their Savior, to receive the truth. And you shall know the truth, and the truth shall set you free. You're listening to 11 to 1. This is Faith Music Radio. Sally Lager and Dina Talbert join me on this happy Monday. And today we're talking about there is joy in serving Jesus. Specifically, there is joy in reaching the world with the gospel. And we're going back to the book of Acts where Philip is sharing the gospel with the Ethiopian eunuch. And what we've found out already is he has the word of God. And Sally, you're going to continue this and tell us what else that God gifted him with that helped to bring him to this place of salvation.
1: Okay, so he had the Bible. He was reading it in his chariot when Philip came to him. And Philip asks him, "Do you understand what you're reading?" And he says, "How can I? Unless somebody tells me."
0: Yeah.
1: And that I was telling Janice during the break, that reminds me of Romans 10, where it says, "How will they hear without a preacher?"
0: Yeah.
1: And so the portion of Isaiah that he was reading says, "He was led as a sheep to the slaughter, and like a lamb dumb before his shearer, so opened he not his mouth." And it goes on with a little bit more. And the eunuch says, "Tell me, is this speaking of himself, the prophet, or some other man?" And Philip opened his mouth and preached to him Jesus, starting at that moment, and used that opportunity to bring Jesus to him. And so he told the whole gospel, and the eunuch says, "Well, there's water right here. What keeps me from being baptized right now?" And Philip does a little follow-up and says, "If you believe with all your heart, you may."
0: Mm-hmm.
1: And the Ethiopian says, "I believe that Jesus Christ is the Son of God."
0: Yeah.
1: And so he said for his chariot to stop. They went into the water. He was baptized. Immediately, Philip was done with that ministry to the Ethiopian. And he was caught away.
0: And that is so important. When it says, "How shall they hear without a preacher?" And this is why our church has the missions emphasis month that we do have, and why we brought it into our children's ministry. We call it Master's Club. Why we spent this month talking about the joy of reaching the world with the gospel. And Dina, you are our children's choir director.
2: Mm-hmm.
0: And so how do you feel like you have brought missions into that, either this month or in the past?
2: We did talk about it each week this month in our children's choir, and we had begun working on a new book of songs, and the one that we were working on when I found out our next singing schedule was a song about Samuel, and it's talking about when Samuel was just a small boy in the temple, and it's talking about he heard his name called, and you know he went to Eli, and Eli told him, "God is speaking. You need to say, 'Speak, Lord, for your servant heareth.'" And the message of the song, what we explained and what we talked about in children's choir was the song says, "I'll go where you want me to go, and I'll say what you want me to say, dear Lord, and I'll do what you want me to do."
0: Yeah.
2: And we have to go be in the place where God wants us to be, but we need to say what he wants us to say. And that was one thing that we talked about through the month was, what does God want me to say? And we talked about using kind words. We talked about inviting friends to come to church. We talked about using our words to pray. The most important thing we can do through missions as children is to pray for our missionaries. And we talked about how to hear God

0: voice, because I said, God has a plan for your life, but if you're not listening to him, and the number one, they all will tell you, the number one place I hear God is reading the Bible.
1: Yeah.
0: But I also emphasize sometimes thinking through those verses. You might not actually physically be reading, but you will have a thought.
1: Yeah.
0: I said, if that thought is to do something mean to your brother and sister, that's not from Jesus, because God promised us, you know. And we talked about the things that we think about praying for somebody or telling somebody about Jesus or knowing someone is not saved and thinking about them to pray for them. Those are God speaking to us.
1: Sure.
0: And just for these children to understand a little bit better, I hope, that God does speak to us through his word, through as we think and think on him. That is the heart of missions, is being willing to go where he wants you to go, to say what he wants you to say. And that's when we need that preacher to tell somebody, we can all be a missionary and share that gospel. Say what God wants you to say. He wants you to say the truth of the gospel.
1: Right.
0: And do what he wants you to do. And I said, you know, we talked about doing it even if we're nervous, even if we're scared.
1: Right.
0: These missionaries, they go out when we think they're these great, you know, brave warriors and nothing's, you know. I said, they get scared just like we do.
1: That's
0: about
1: right.
0: Stuff. They get into dangerous situations. It's knowing that God goes with you anyway.
1: Right.
0: And so they sang that song last night and they ended, you know, I'll say what you want me to say, dear Lord, and do what you want me to do. And at the very end, they said, for you.
1: For you, yeah,
0: that's what it all comes down
1: on
0: to.
1: The end.
0: This is all for the Lord.
1: Yeah,
0: spreading the gospel, telling about Jesus, for God's sake.
1: That's right.
0: That's why they're here.
1: So that's perfect, mm-hmm. And that's what we're trying to do in our master clubs, in our rally time, mm-hmm. is challenge the children to that there is joy in serving Jesus. But through September, and we're done with that now.
0: Yeah.
1: Our September 30th, the last one.
2: It's still September 30th.
1: So that's this Wednesday, right?
0: Yeah, in our calendar.
1: So we
0: already
1: have one more challenge for them, uh-huh. on this topic of there is joy in reaching the world with the gospel. And we're going to talk about that joy when we come back, mm-hmm. of how this whole situation between the Philip, I want to call it the Philippian eunuch, because you've got Philip here. My tongue's been tied about it. But Philip and the Ethiopian eunuch, Sally's going to share with us how it turned into joy. And so, and how you can share the joy. But I have this song I picked out. It's called He Loves to Save. And Jesus came to seek and to save that which was lost. That was the reason he came. This is what he loves. This is his heartbeat. And when we get in the service with Jesus, when we get in the yoke with Jesus and do what he loves to do, we can have true joy. And so here's He Loves to Save. We'll be back. Stay with us here on Faith Music Radio.

0: He loves the save. You're listening to 11 to 1. This is Faith Music Radio. Had a quick song there, but I do want to get to finish up this topic about the joy in serving Jesus. When it comes to, we'll talk more about it during the noon hour, but the story about the Ethiopian eunuch. Mm-hmm. And Sally, you're going to finish up that story for us and give us a little bit of how that we see the joy that comes from reaching others, reaching the world with the gospel of Jesus Christ.
1: Right. So once Philip, just kind of backtrack a little bit, he, as Dina was talking about with the kids, emphasizing the listening and obeying. He listened and obeyed the angel of the Lord telling him to go. He got to the right place at the right time and was able to give the Ethiopian the gospel at that right time, baptized the Ethiopian, and then he was caught away. His opportunity at that moment was done. And it says in Acts 8, after he was caught away, the eunuch saw him no more, and he went on his way rejoicing. Mm. And we can only imagine that he went back home rejoicing.
0: Yes.
1: And he was able to become a missionary to his people. They had heard of the Messiah. They knew the Old Testament and all that was taught there. But then now he has the gospel, the good news of Jesus Christ to bring back to his people. And so that was something I emphasized with the children, that when you listen and obey God's voice and you are a missionary, you're a missionary to create more missionaries, because that is how God wants this to happen. And that joy is multiplied, because it goes on to the next person and the next person as more people bring the gospel to others.
0: That's wonderful. That is so amazing. I was listening in church last night when one of our missionaries was giving a testimony and sharing about his ministry. And his grandmother led him to the Lord when he was 8 years old. And I thought, oh, that I'm a grandmother. I have 13 grandchildren. So that has a special place in my heart. And then he made this statement, "You grandmothers are missionaries to your grandkids." And I thought, that is so true, because I have grandkids all over the country. Mm-hmm. And so when I go, Dina helped me with this one. I'm going on a missions trip.
2: She goes to see her grandkids.
0: and so I go, but I always have I send my kids thing. I've talked about it on the radio, but I love the smile face tracks.
3: Yeah.
0: Mm-hmm. And they're just a little booklet, and they're perfect for kids. And people love to take them, and I simply say, "Can I give you a gospel message?" And it's got that smiley face on the front, and they go, "Sure."
3: Sure. You know?
0: But I love those. And whenever I got those, I sent each of my grandkids one of those smile face tracks. And that was my way of being a witness to them. Mm-hmm. And they need a witness, whether they from church, from their grandparents, from their parents. They need the witness of Jesus Christ from all of us. And that's a way. And so anyway, when that missionary said that, that was my favorite Bible quote of the day. And it brought me lots of joy. Mm-hmm. And we can share that joy with those in our own families as well.
3: I think as longtime Christians, we do the day to day. And, we try to be, we want to be sensitive to the Holy Spirit leading us to witness. If you have ever experienced presenting the gospel to someone and then given them that invitation, would you like to accept Christ? Do you believe that Jesus is the Son of God, that he died for your sins? And they say yes. It has happened more than one time for me. And every time inside I'm like, "You do?" And it's such an awesome. We really overuse the word awesome nowadays. It's very prevalent in our vocabulary, but it is an awe, a moment of awe when they say yes, and you realize this person is trusting in God. I didn't do it. I shared the message, and then they sweetly follow with a prayer, confessing their sins and talking to the Lord. They have put their belief in Christ. They have received his salvation. And that person is safe for eternity. That is a joy, a bump that you're, I mean, like, I'm not even walking on the ground for the rest of the day.
0: Sure.
3: And then as I revisit that, if I share that with a fellow Christian, I'm like right back up there again, just talking about it. Mm-hmm. And I think we forget that moment, that joy that's there. And we let the pressures of life and we let deciding, oh, that person's not going to listen to me, creep in there. That's not our job. That's God's.
0: Right.
3: And when we share and when we're obedient, he gives us joy.
0: He certainly does. And we will talk a little bit more about this coming up during the noon hour of 11 to 1. But we've got just a few seconds here to talk about what's coming up during the noon hour. We are not compatible. And my husband and I say that to each other all the time. We're just not compatible.
2: But different, you know, programming.
0: The Holy Spirit makes it work.
2: That's right. Amen.
0: And so this is part one of a 3-day series by Loretta Walker. And then also coming up, Renewing Your Health with Dana Ellison. And she's talking about the importance of getting stronger as you age. Because we all know by the time we hit 30, we're losing muscle mass, and that's not good. And we need some strength training.
3: Yes, we do.
0: As we get older, because so
3: not
0: we
3: just
0: can
3: for
0: stay
3: muscles,
0: strong.
3: We need it for our bones too,
0: for everything. Mm-hmm. So this song here by Bethany Baker is just one of my favorites, new in our playlist. It's called "This One Thing I Know." Bethany wrote this song, and what is the one thing we all know? From the very famous song, Jesus Loves Me. We know that Jesus loves me.
3: That's right.
0: This I know, for the Bible tells me so. And you're listening to Faith Music Radio.

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1: American Family News, I'm Mr. Pugh. Thousands of flights facing delays and cancellations due to the nor'easter over the weekend. Jeff Flock reporting from Philadelphia International Airport.
2: The airlines handled the disaster that was this past weekend about as well as it could have, partly because the airlines issued travel waivers. American, United, Delta, JetBlue, and Southwest all saying you could change your flight in advance, no charge. Still, it was a bit of a mess. The misery map today, primarily it's the Northeast that's hard hit, LaGuardia and Logan in Boston.
1: A big security scare at a UK airbase used by U.S. forces to launch strikes on Iran as counter-terrorist police arrested five Muslim men over a terror plot involving explosives. President Trump is praising the arrests.
3: The arrest in the UK was fantastic. Working with Britain, it was an amazing job. We had them under investigation. They were looking to do big damage to our fort. And working with the British worked out great. We had them under view for a long time, and we got them.
1: Israelis continue to deal with claims that they are living on, quote, stolen land. Former Representative Michelle Bachmann told AFN, that is ridiculous.
4: No other country in the world are the people told that they're illegally on their own land. And no more people are more indigenous than the Jewish people. God brought Abraham there. So, it's a settled fact, and the Muslims won't accept it.
1: Bachmann made her comments to AFN at this year's Pray Vote Stand Summit. The attorney for the lone holdout juror in Lindsey Clancy's murder trial is pushing back on a claim that his client refused to follow the law, telling Fox News host Kayleigh McEnany that the juror had no doubt about his decision. Michael Desronville was the lone holdout after 7 days of deliberations in Clancy's trial. 11 jurors, mostly women, were prepared to find the former labor and delivery nurse not criminally responsible for killing her three children, while Desronville held out for a conviction. Judge William Sullivan declared a mistrial on September 4th. Attorney Edward Palczyk was asked this question by Kayleigh McEnany.
5: So what do you say to the women who did show up and say this is a moment for women's rights and to start a conversation on postpartum depression?
6: Wrong. This is not that moment. And I think this is a good time to say this. And if there's one thing that people take away from this interview, I want it to be this. And this is what Michael believes. This trial was really about three innocent children who were murdered and had no voice. And although Michael followed the law and followed the evidence, Michael wanted these three innocent children who never had a chance to have a voice, have a legacy, and to be remembered.
1: A judicial watchdog thinks we could see several Supreme Court vacancies in the near future. Chris Woodward has more.
7: Speaking at this year's Pray Vote Stand Summit, Philip Jeregi of AFA Action said he thinks there's a good chance we could have four seats open in the next 6 years.
8: Thomas, Alito, Roberts, and Sotomayor.
7: AFA Action keeps tabs on the judicial branch and makes recommendations on which judges or justices would be good selections. With this many possible vacancies in the future, Jeregi said we cannot just hold ground, we have to take ground.
8: And to do that means we have to do some work. Thank you. Thank you. Because for 50 years, how many times have we gotten it wrong with Supreme Court justices over the last 50 years? Half. Half of the time. Why is that? Because we don't treat it seriously.
7: As Jeregi explained, people treat it less serious than a house race. You can fix it in 2 years. But with a federal judge or Supreme Court justice, Jeregi said people have to wait a generation.
8: So we are going to get it right.
7: AFA Action is a sponsor of the Pray Vote Stand Summit and is connected with American Family Association, the parent ministry of American Family News.
1: 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The S&P 500 down 0.4%. The Dow Jones Industrial Average dropped 274 points. And the Nasdaq Composite slipped 0.5%. 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
9: Your Faith Music Radio weather forecast for Evansville and the surrounding tri-state area. Today, mostly sunny with a high of 82. Clear tonight with a low of 50. Sunny tomorrow on Tuesday with a high warming up to 85. And a few clouds Tuesday night with a low near 56. A mix of sun and clouds heading into midweek on Wednesday with a high warm back up to the 90s. Once again for today, we're going to see mostly sunny skies. We'll see highs level out in the lower 80s.
10: 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The closer a woman's heart is to the heart of God, the better able she is to thrive in her relationships with others. In that spirit, here's the host of CW Today, Mrs. Loretta Walker.
11: I did a talk many, many years ago about the fact that we are not compatible with anyone. See, there's a biblical example of incompatibility in Genesis 25, 21 through 23, where it says, "And Isaac entreated the Lord for his wife because she was barren, and the Lord was entreated of him, and Rebekah his wife conceived. And the children struggled together within her, and she said, 'If it be so, why am I thus?' And she went to the inquire of the Lord. And the Lord said unto her, 'Two nations are in thy womb, and two manner of people shall be separated from thy bowels. And the one people shall be stronger than the other people, and the elder shall serve the younger.'" You know, that's an example of two different types of people that God allowed to be in Rebecca's womb. And when you look at even your siblings, people that are blood relatives, there's so many times that they are so different than you are. And you want to say, well, you know, they aren't like me, but they should be. I know so many of us, if you like yourself, you think everybody would be very smart to be just like you. Or if you don't like yourself, say, "I'm glad nobody's like me." But anyway, we are not compatible with other people. So how do you get along with each other? Well, in the next 3 days, I'm going to go over how to get along with each other when you're not compatible with each other. Matter of fact, I'd like to tell you, this idea came from a talk Marlene Evans gave many, many years ago, and it's on YouTube, but I'd encourage you to, it's a DVD, so you can actually watch the video on YouTube. It's called "I'm Not Compatible with Anybody." So just letting you know that. The first point on how to get along with people that you're not compatible with is, number one, respect the differences. You know, it's easy for you to think your way is the better way, but when you respect another person's difference and say, they don't have to be just like me, they don't have to think like me, or when you say, that's probably a better way to be. Oftentimes when I would get upset with one of my relatives because this relative would whine or they would do something, you know, I didn't really care for because that was their personality, I would say, but you know, that person, she is very thoughtful. She sends notes to people, and I'd think of all the good things I could think about her, even though she was different from me, even though she reacted differently, she thought differently. The Bible says, "The discretion of a man deferreth his anger, and it is his glory to pass over transgressions." Proverbs 19:11. So if we're just supposed to pass over the things that they aren't or they don't do that we agree with, that we disagree with, and just accept them. I know that my illustration comes from many years ago when Jeannie had just started driving. She drove me to a ladies' meeting in Mississippi, and we had to go to Walmart to get something. To get the thing, you know how Walmart has two sides? One side is groceries and one side is the normal. Well, I had to get some candy of some kind. And candy can be on the grocery side or it can be on the other side. So, you know, there's two. It could be in two different places. So she let me off on the other side, and lo and behold, when I got in, it was over at the grocery side. So I walked over to the grocery side, and I went and got the candy, and then I came up, got it out, and I was in a hurry. I'm always in a hurry. And I called her and said, "Can you come pick me up?" And so she came pick me up at the other door, instead of looking and seeing that I was at the grocery side. And as I'm walking over to where she was, I didn't want to call her again. I thought, you know what? It's okay that she didn't notice that I was on the other side. I passed over the transgression. I got in the car and we just went on going. You know, but all of us want to point it out to them and make people feel stupid because they're not like us. But what good does that do? And how does that enhance your relationship with the person? So respect people's differences. You know, don't expect them to be like you. Don't expect them to think like you. That's one way for sure that you can get over not being compatible with people. Rejoice in the Lord always. And again, I say rejoice.
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12: 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So we bring you programs designed with ladies in mind, just like you just heard with Loretta Walker. And joining me today are two other ladies, Sally Lager. Hey, Sally, how are you?
13: I'm doing great.
12: And then Dina Talbert.
14: That's me.
12: And then I'm Janice Wolf. We'll be with you here to about 1 o'clock. And we have been talking about there is joy in serving Jesus. We're going to continue that conversation, but specifically we're talking about the joy of reaching the world with the gospel. It's been a missions emphasis month at our church. So we want to continue the conversation we're having. And I looked at my notes and found some more things that we're going to be talking about, like what can we do? What can a child do? And I remember when I was putting this together, Sally, the curriculum for the year, and you get to teach it. But as I'm putting this together, I'm like, well, what can a child do? Mm-hmm. We're going to talk about that. But it's not just what can a child do. Mm-hmm. It's what can I do?
14: Yes. Right?
12: That's the important thing. And I know this, I can't even walk without the Lord.
14: That's for sure.
12: So we have to depend on the, whatever we do, mm-hmm. we have to depend on Jesus. And John Epley is going to start us off with the song, I Can't Even Walk. And we'll be back. So stay with us here on Faith. Oh, I forgot. Don't forget Dana Ellison coming up at 12:30, stewarding strength for the years ahead. You won't want to miss this one.

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0: The Cowling family. There is joy in serving Jesus. And in the studio with me, Sally Lager, Dina Talbert, we've been talking about the joy that comes from serving Jesus, specifically the joy that comes from reaching the world with the gospel. That song, interesting enough, was written by Ashley Cowling Yancey. She's the one girl singing because she has three brothers who sing with her. So it's the Cowling family. It's her and her three brothers, but she's the oldest. So I'm sure she has spent a lot of time telling her brothers what to do. And
1: it's, got what, it's what we oldest do.
0: That's right. It's what we do. So, but she wrote that song, and they came here, recorded it at Faith Music Missions. And I reached out to Ashley this summer. I said, Ashley, I got to have that song. I want my Master Club's kids to learn it. I want them to sing it this year. I want it to get in their hearts. And she says, well, all I have is the chords, and I needed music for our, and the chords would have worked for Sally, because Sally plays the guitar,
2: right.
0: and but they wouldn't quite work for Kathy. So Kathy Hollenbeek's husband, Curtis Hollenbeek, who works for Faith Music Missions, he made sheet music for me for that song, and Ashley was thrilled, and I sent it to her. She said there's been about four or five churches that have already contacted her, mm-hmm. and all she could give them was like this handwritten chord sheet.
2: Wow.
0: That she'd take a picture of it and send it to him. So we sent her that. And so you reach out to the Cowling family music if you want that song, because it is a great song. So Sally, what can a child do? We talk about, you know, if you know these things, happy are you if you do them. But when it comes to reaching the world with the gospel, what could a child do?
2: I think it's already been mentioned, the prayer.
0: Yeah.
2: Prayer is the best thing that they can do.
0: Yeah.
2: When a missionary comes through the church and presents their ministry, they can pick up a prayer card so they can see the face of the missionary that they met at that time and pray for those missionaries. And I mean, there are resources that parents can get for how to pray for missionaries. Ben Sinclair last night had a pamphlet of a guide for praying for missionaries. But I have to tell you, I've heard so many stories from missionaries that is their most important support for them is prayer, because they are in the midst of an incredible spiritual battle.
0: Yeah.
2: And if kids can catch on to the importance of prayer and then maybe read a prayer update or a praise update from a missionary, a prayer letter that they send out periodically, they can see how to pray specifically for that missionary. A lot of times they'll have a monthly letter that is sent out, and they can see the things that are going well, see the things that they need help with, mm-hmm. and they can pray for those things. So prayer is the best thing.
0: You know, as moms of little kids, and maybe there are a lot of grandmothers out there, I know, who watch their grandkids while the mom is working. So this is for if you have children that you're watching, that you're caring for, you're going to eat three meals together. Yeah. You're going to eat breakfast, you're going to eat lunch, you're going to eat supper. And if you're a good Christian, you're going to pray for those meals.
1: That's right.
0: Why not have a little photo album of missionaries and just add one missionary for each meal?
2: It's a great idea.
0: And then you're training your children and getting them in the habit of praying for missionaries. And so those missionary cards, they fit perfectly into those little photo albums. Mm-hmm. And it's an easy way. And you can organize them alphabetically if you're an organizer, or by continent.
1: There you go.
0: Then you can, then you're praying for a whole continent for a while. Those are just ideas.
1: Geography lessons.
0: Yeah, it goes with your geography. And that's another thing, homeschooling. Mm-hmm. When you're talking about another country, why not talk about the missionaries who are there?
3: I know a missionary wife who is no longer on the field, and she prays for people, but she prays for countries, or if she hears of a missionary in a place, she will go on to Google Earth and look at that country and zoom in and look at the satellite images of the towns, of the villages, of the conditions that people live in. And she said, if that doesn't break your heart and help you pray for people, nothing will.
0: Wow.
3: I would have never thought of that. We will Google Earth someplace we want to go for vacation.
0: Right.
3: But are we looking? We have the capability of looking with our own eyes at the fields where our missionaries are.
0: And one seeing the fields that are widened harvest.
3: Yes. Yeah. And one other thing, when you're praying, I love what Sally said about looking at their updates with them having websites or email lists or whatever. Pick a specific need from a missionary and pray with your children and then follow that in their updates. Right. Let your children know when that got answered. Because so many times we will pray for so-and-so is sick, so-and-so got hurt, this missionary has this need. But then we're not telling our children when those were answered.
0: Yeah. Mm-hmm.
3: And I think the biggest, the most beautiful look on my choir children's faces are when we will pray for a specific need. And then I deliberately tell them when that need was met, how it was met, as long as it's appropriate.
0: So you're bringing children. This into your children's choir.
3: Oh, yeah.
0: And then.
3: Yes.
0: Exactly. So wherever your ministry is, if you're a Christian school teacher, bring it into the classroom.
3: Don't just have them pray. Let them know when God answers.
0: Yeah.
3: And sometimes that answer is not what we prayed for.
0: Right.
3: But sometimes it is. Yesterday, one of my kids asked me, the missionary whose wife was going to have a baby, is she okay? I was able to tell them yes, because I'd seen it. Then I heard a church member asking I think it was our pastor's wife, this same question after church last night.
0: Yeah.
3: So we want that follow-up. We need to show our people God answers prayer, our children.
0: Absolutely. Absolutely. Well, we're going to break out into song now because we are Faith Music Radio, and Emily Featherstone sings a song called We Have Joy. There are so many reasons for the Christian to have joy. And then right after this, we're going to hear from Dana Ellison on renewing your health, stewarding strength for the years ahead. They're coming. I promise you, they're coming.

0: It's time now for Renewing Your Health with certified natural health professional, Dana Ellison.
1: I've been doing some thinking about my own health lately, and I've come to a conclusion. I need to get stronger. Not skinnier, not smaller, just stronger. Maybe you have had that realization too. You notice something that used to be easy takes a little more effort. Getting up off the floor isn't quite as graceful as it once was. Those little moments can be easy to laugh off as getting older. But I've been learning more about how important muscle is as we age, and I'm realizing that this isn't something I want to ignore any longer. Beginning in our 30s, adults tend to actually lose muscle mass and strength, and that decline can become more significant as we get older, especially as empty nesters if we aren't doing anything to challenge our muscles. And muscle does so much more than make our arms look toned. It helps support our bones and skeletal system. It does help burn glucose. And it supports our balance, mobility, and ultimately gives us our independence. Proverbs 31:17 says, "She girdeth her loins with strength and strengtheneth her arms." I've read that verse many times, just like you. But lately, I've been thinking about the word strength differently. I want to be strong enough to carry groceries, strong enough to travel, strong enough to get up off the floor gracefully, strong enough to serve in ministries, and strong enough to remain independent as long as the Lord allows. My children are busy raising their children. I don't want them having to care for me because I neglect in maintaining my health. So here are some ways that we can build muscle. Focus on strength training at least 2 to 3 times each week, using weights that truly challenge you. While light weights have their place, building muscle requires gradually increasing the amount of weight, repetitions, and difficulty over time so your muscles can continue adapting. Next, aim to include a quality source of protein with every meal. Eat plenty of fiber-rich fruits and vegetables to support your metabolism and gut health. This helps fuel workouts and recovery. And then, of course, staying hydrated, getting 7 to 9 hours of quality sleep each night, and keep stress in check. All play an important role in muscle repair, hormone balance, and long-term progress. Knowing that muscle matters isn't the same as actually building it. I can teach health principles all day long, but stewardship still requires action on my part. This is something I need to become more intentional about. Do you? If I want strength at 70 and 80 years old, I need to begin stewarding my muscle strength now. So maybe this is something you want to work on too. What am I doing today to become stronger tomorrow? Because perhaps one of the best gifts we can give our future selves and our families isn't simply a smaller body, it's a stronger one. Now, if you're interested in learning more about building muscle along with me, visit my blog post later this week.
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2: 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And that was so helpful from Dana Ellison. But we have the Albaricos, and this is a little Celtic twist on how firm a foundation.

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Jesus is the hope giver, my friends. And that's from a missionary right there, Jessica Curtis. She serves in Malawi, West Africa, with her husband and her children. And I think she has, oh, goodness, I think it's six. I could be wrong. I give people

0: too many kids sometimes, but she wrote that song. And she's a missionary out getting the message of hope, that Jesus is the hope giver, getting out that message to those in West Africa. And so what a great song that is. And I wanted to talk a little bit more about the joy of reaching the world with the gospel, because my friends, there is joy in serving Jesus. And in the studio helping me with this is Dina Talbert, and she helps out on Mondays. And then a special guest, Sally Lager, who is, she serves with me in master clubs. Sally does, she's a Jill of all trades in master clubs, right, Sally?
1: Whatever does it all.
0: Whatever is needed, Sally just will fill in, and she's there. That's what she's there to do, and she does a great job. Just a joy working, serving with you, Sally, as it is, and serving with Dina. But what we talked about what children can do, and of course, Sally brought up the main thing any of us can do. The most important thing is to pray for our missionaries. Yes. Pray for people like Jessica Curtis and her family.
1: Yes.
0: And as I follow her on social media, the little bit that she can do, the little bit that she, you know, that she can share because of technology and such, there are times I spend more time in prayer for her, my friend, Jessica.
1: Yeah.
0: But so, of course, we can pray. But what is, but something else I think we can do, we don't want to overlook, is get to know them. We pray better for people as we know them.
1: Right.
0: And so how can a child get to know their missionaries? I'm going to open it up to Dina here.
1: Well, the first and best way for the children is when the missionaries visit your church, is go with them. Help them to meet them, help them tell them their name, and then give them the opportunity to ask questions. We were talking, and a lot of times they'll have something on their table that children can touch or hold, or they'll have pictures, and you'll see the children or the people that the missionaries serve. Point these out to the children and let them talk to the missionaries. If his family is with them, sometimes it's just, you know, the dad traveling around. But if the family is with them, introduce your child to their children and give them a chance to talk to them. Ask them, where are you going? What kind of food is there? You know, just whatever, because children will come up with some very interesting questions. And that's their way of learning and remembering. They will remember that missionary better.
0: Right. How about you, Sally? What would you add to that?
2: I think that's an excellent idea. When the missionaries are there, present, do as much as you can to interact with them.
0: Sure.
2: And sometimes the kids will just go. I mean, especially if the missionary has candy on their table.
1: That
2: is a big draw. Leading them into that. Kind of beginning of a relationship with them. And it's amazing how missionaries remember the people that they have visited in different churches.
0: Yeah.
2: Because they will talk about the people that they visited and they will remember.
0: Yeah, they sure
2: do. The churches
0: do.
2: That they've been to.
0: And then, of course, they send out those missionary letters.
1: Right.
0: You've got the prayer cards. Always allow your child and encourage them to get those prayer cards.
1: Yes. Mm-hmm.
0: Because we want them praying as well. And I guess, finally, the last thing I would say as far as getting to know our missionaries, because it's important. Well, the last thing I would say as far as what a child could do, get to know their missionaries, pray for their missionaries. The last thing is to encourage the missionaries.
1: Yes.
0: And so I'm going to start with Sally on this one. Sally, what are some ways a child could encourage a missionary?
2: I would say one of the best ways is to send a picture to a missionary. We were talking here earlier that there's such our technology helps us with communication. We can send an email and or a text message if we have their number.
0: Mm-hmm.
2: We can send a quick message, or we can send a snail mail message.
0: Sure.
2: If that is a good option as well, because that connection that the missionary can have with people that are supporting them can sometimes make or break their day in ministry.
0: Mm-hmm.
2: We don't know from the home front, stateside, a lot of times the loneliness that they feel.
1: Right.
2: And for mothers, for the fathers, you know, they are dealing with a lot. They have a lot on their shoulders, not just with the ministry, but with their children as well. And if you can find a missionary family that has kids the same age as yours,
0: sure,
2: you can make a connection in that way.
0: That's
2: as
0: right.
2: Well.
0: That's
1: pen
0: right.
1: Pals still happen.
2: That's right.
0: I had a pen pal I was a young person, mm-hmm, in Rochester, New York, which is where my husband is from, by the way.
1: Yes.
0: And I always thought it was, but had a pen pal for a bit. And so a missionary pen pal. Mm-hmm. I love that. But do you see from an educational standpoint how that even helps your kids? The communication,
1: oh, yes,
0: the
1: absolutely.
0: Writing.
2: Definitely.
0: And so it goes beyond, it's spiritual, yes, but even goes beyond that into helping them in their life to communicate, mm-hmm, with others. So I love this. But the fact is, we need our missionaries, mm-hmm, around the world. We can't be everywhere.
1: No.
0: I am a missionary in Evansville, Indiana, let's just say that. But
1: yes,
0: even if I were in Italy, which I'd really like to be a missionary to Italy. But if I were in Italy or if I were in Malawi, West Africa, where, mm-hmm, Jessica Curtis serves, if I were in another part of the world, I still need to be reaching the other parts of the world.
1: Right.
0: I brought it back. But because we're supposed to all be doing something to go into all the world.
1: That's right.
0: Even missionaries. I heard, mm-hmm, one of our missionaries say that this week. We all need to be doing something to go into all the world. And it's just something that, as Sally said earlier, and I thought this was so good, the joy multiplies, mm-hmm, as we share the gospel of Jesus Christ. I'm going to play a song here called People Need the Lord. I know Dina has to take off, mm-hmm, and we'll come back and just sign off real quick. You're listening to Faith Music Radio. This is Ed Russ.

0: And again, that was Ed Russ from the album Music to Your Ears. And Sally, I just want to say thank you so much for joining me today and talking about this topic of joy in serving Jesus, the joy of reaching the world with the gospel. Can you tell me how it's personally been a blessing to you? Just real brief.
1: I just think studying God's word is what really gets you into missions. Because from beginning to end, it's all about Jesus and the gospel and redemption. And if I can share a quote from Ben Sinclair yesterday, he said this. He said, missions is a natural result of worship. Yeah. And so when we spend time in the Bible and as a way of worship, as a way of learning more about God and getting to know his plan more, we catch on to that. We get ourselves on his same game plan.
0: There we go.
1: And I just feel like this opportunity that I have with the kids on Wednesday nights has gotten me even more on the game plan of making sure that I'm involved in missions.
0: There we go. There we go. I love that. We're going to finish off with a song, I'm Telling the World About His Love. And it's my reminder to you, my friends, to let your light shine for the Lord Jesus Christ and let it shine bright. And stay with us here on Faith Music Radio.

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1: American Family News, I'm Musty Key. Iran and the U.S. could return to the negotiating table following a series of unsuccessful attempts to reach a settlement to the war in Iran. Jeff Paul has details from Tel Aviv.
2: Despite President Trump rejecting that latest ceasefire proposal from Iran a few days ago, it sounds like the president is still open to diplomacy. And he says Tehran only wants to make a deal right now because they are losing so badly. And he says oil prices will soon be dropping down as soon as the war is over. Now, Iran's foreign minister Abbas Araghchi says he is still waiting on an official response from mediators on their latest proposal to the U.S. Iran will reopen the Strait of Hormuz if the U.S. agrees to end its military blockade, releases frozen Iranian assets, and waives Iranian oil sanctions. Araghchi says only a negotiated solution can get them out of this deadlock.
1: Everyone has an opinion on what the Trump administration should do in Iran. Former Representative Michelle Bachmann told AFN the president should get rid of the regime that controls the nation.
3: My advice would be to get soldiers on the ground, whether it's the Kurds or someone else or the people on the ground in Iran, get them ready to take over their country. And then I would work together with Israel. I've got the smartest people I know from the Mossad, Shin Bet on the Israeli side, and our very smart people on our side, and figure out how are we going to cut off the head of the snake? How are we going to bring down the regime? We won't have peace in that region until the regime comes down.
1: Authorities in the UK thwarting a suspected terror plot over the weekend. Stephanie Bennett reporting from RAF Fairford.
4: Counter-terror police are leading the investigation after five men were arrested near a UK base used by the US Air Force in its campaign against Iran. No motive has been released just yet, but it happened just after midnight Sunday. A local farmer returning home from a party called police after spotting three suspicious vehicles and multiple men wearing masks and hoods. They were arrested on suspicion of committing offenses under the Explosives Act and on suspicion of preparation of a terrorist act. Police say they are UK nationals aged between 23 in 25. The Army's bomb disposal team used a robot to search their three vehicles while 85 homes were evacuated. Iran's London embassy rejects and strongly condemns claims they're involved. At RAF Fairford, Stephanie Bennett, Fox News.
1: President Trump and House Speaker Mike Johnson are preparing to meet with some big tech leaders at the White House tomorrow as concerns continue to grow about the potential dangers of AI. Speaker Johnson says he doesn't believe there should be a nationwide moratorium on AI development, but believes there should be some level of transparency and precautions in place for developing the technology.
5: Instead of just smothering this with red tape, which is always the government's reflex, and I think would be wrong and frankly dangerous to national security if we did it here, we want to continue the innovation. We want to keep America's lead over China and all of our other competitors, but we want to make sure that it's being done in a safe way. So a little oversight, a little transparency, I think would go a long way here.
1: A conservative columnist says it shouldn't surprise us that acceptance of socialism has topped 40%.
6: A new survey by the Gallup organization shows that 43% of Americans view socialism positively, marking the first time this figure has exceeded 39% in Gallup's polling since 2010. And among Democrats, a whopping 65% gave socialism a thumbs up.
7: Early, an amendment to the Baptist Faith and Message, the denomination's statement of faith, is needed. The language hasn't been officially drafted yet, but it will read something like this.
8: We believe that marriage is only between one man and one woman, and that sexual expression is to take place only within marriage, and that God creates us, male and female, and there is no deviation from that.
7: For those outside the denomination, the Baptist Faith and Message is a doctrinal statement that independent Southern Baptist churches refer to as common beliefs within the denomination.
8: The confession is a statement of those things which are most surely believed among us, and is a guide for the world, and also as a teaching tool for those within the convention. This is what Southern Baptist doctrine is. This is what we believe.
7: To amend the Baptist Faith and Message, the gender statement would need the approval of 2/3 of the messengers at 2 consecutive annual meetings. I'm Steve Shortall.
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9: Your Faith Music Radio weather forecast for Evansville and the surrounding tri-state area. Today, mostly sunny with a high of 82. Clear tonight with a low of 50. Sunny tomorrow on Tuesday with a high warming up to 85. And a few clouds Tuesday night with a low near 56. A mix of sun and clouds heading into midweek on Wednesday with a high warm back up to the 90s. Once again for today, we're going to see mostly sunny skies. We'll see highs level out in the lower 80s.
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11: There is joy in the presence of the angels of God over one sinner that repenteth. 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
10: Jesus called his followers to be witnesses, people who share the life-changing truth of the gospel with others. 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This program features the teaching and preaching of Dr. Paul Chappell, pastor of Lancaster Baptist Church and president of West Coast Baptist College in Lancaster, California. In our series, Led to Witness, Pastor Chappell provides biblical encouragement and practical guidance for sharing your faith. As you listen, you'll be reminded that God can use your life to bring the message of salvation to those around you. And now, here's Dr. Paul Chappell with part two of a message called The Heart of the Shepherd.
11: Now, I want you to notice this. The Bible says in verse 5, "And when he hath found it, he layeth it on his shoulders, rejoicing." He layeth it on his shoulders, rejoicing. Now, a lamb that has been out in the world oftentimes will need some attention. Sometimes the shepherd would find this lamb with cuts and scrapes, perhaps even a broken bone. And because it had been away from safety, it had been out in difficulty. And sometimes when people come to the Lord, they've had a broken marriage. They've had a time where they've been in drugs. They've had a time where they've lost their job or they've struggled with some addiction of some type, and yes, they're saved. Thank God the shepherd has found them. But now they need someone to kind of bear the burden, someone to help them get off the cocaine, someone to help them grieve their loss, someone to know where the book of Ephesians is in the Bible. That's real world Christianity. And so we see the shepherd not only brings them to the Lord, but the shepherd places them on his shoulder. He bears their burden, like the good Samaritan who said, "Look it, you go to that inn and I'll take care of the bill. I want to help you get over this difficult time in your life." And so we see this was the heart of the Apostle Paul. And this is the heart of a soul-winning church. The Bible says in 1 Thessalonians 2:7, "But we were gentle among you, as a nurse cherisheth her children, being affectionately desirous of you. We were willing to have imparted unto you not the gospel of God only, but our own souls, because you were dear unto us." Look at, it's not enough to just say, here's the gospel. We must also show the gospel. We must also bear the burdens. And this is what Jesus does for us. He forgives our sin, but he bears our burden. He is affectionately desirous of us. And so we see the priority of the shepherd. I've got a lost lamb there. I've got to leave the 99 and I've got to go until I find it. And that is the persistency of the shepherd, not simply going out and doing a religious duty, but really wanting to bring that one back to the safety of the fold. Then I want you to notice finally the praise of the shepherd. The praise of the shepherd, verse 5. "And when he hath found it, he layeth it on his shoulders." Notice the last word. What's the last word in verse 5, please? Saying what? Rejoicing. He layeth it on his shoulders, rejoicing. The shepherd rejoices. You know, there's nothing like being around a service or a church where souls are being saved. And the Bible says in Psalm 126 and verse 6, "He that goeth forth and weepeth, bearing precious seed, shall doubtless come again with rejoicing, bringing his sheaves with him." Now, There are many commandments in the Bible. There is a great commandment in the Bible to repent, to turn to the Lord Jesus Christ and be saved. But did you know that another commandment in the Bible is to rejoice? The Bible says in Philippians 2:16 that I may rejoice in the day of Christ. I'm holding forth the word of life that I may rejoice in the day of Christ. 1 Thessalonians 2:19, for what is our hope or joy or crown of rejoicing? Are not even ye in the presence of our Lord Jesus Christ that is coming? For ye are our glory and joy. In other words, the joy of the Christian life is seeing people's lives touched by the gospel, seeing their lives change, seeing the new believer, seeing that one that's asking those questions. That is the joy of the Christian life. The shepherd rejoices. And if you want some joy in your life, stay after souls. Keep involved telling people about Jesus. There's joy in serving Jesus. There's joy in seeing a visitor come or a friend ask that Bible question or someone turn their heart to the Lord Jesus Christ. And the Bible is very clear in verse 5 that when the shepherd found it, he placed the lamb upon his shoulders and he rejoiced that this one that was lost has now been found. The shepherd rejoiced. Notice secondly, his friends rejoiced. The Bible says in verse 6, and when he cometh home, he calleth together his friends and neighbors, saying unto them, rejoice with me, for I have found my sheep which was lost. Let me tell you something. Some friends might rejoice over some secular thing, like, oh, that's a cool fishing rod. That's a cool athletic event. But they might rejoice in those things. But listen, when you have a friend that gets happy with you because your nephew got saved, because your coworker got saved, because your mother accepted Christ as Savior, those are the friends that matter. I have many friends that would rejoice that I caught a nice fish, and that's wonderful. But let me tell you something. The best friends rejoice that you're a fisher of men. They encourage you in the things of the Lord. And these friends were rejoicing that someone had been saved. And look at the words of the shepherd there in verse number 6. He says, I have found my sheep which was lost. He was so excited that this one had been saved. The shepherd rejoices. The friends rejoice. But then it gets even better. It's like a song that has these verses ascending. The shepherd rejoices. The friends rejoice. But the Bible also says all of heaven rejoices when someone gets saved. Notice that in verse 10. We read these words of this same chapter, verse 10. Likewise, I say unto you, there is joy in the presence of the angels of God over one sinner that repenteth. Friend, it's time that we learn to get happy about what makes heaven happy. It's time to make Christ's last command our first priority, that we would have joy over sinners that are saved. Luke 15:10, over one sinner that repenteth. There is joy in heaven. And oh, that we would have heaven's priority. Let me tell you something. Up in heaven, when someone on the Dodgers makes a home run, the angels in heaven look down, they see that, and they go, Up in heaven, when some professional football player throws a touchdown and people are screaming, the angels in heaven, But when a 12-year-old boy from a broken home who didn't think anybody loves him finds out that God loved him and sent his only begotten son to save him, and that boy trusts Jesus Christ as his Savior, the angels in heaven rejoice. They strike up the band. It's a great time of rejoicing because somebody got saved. I want to ask you something. What makes you happy? What is it that brings joy to your life? And one of those things should be when you see someone come to the saving knowledge of Jesus Christ. That ought to bring great joy to your heart, just seeing someone come to the Lord Jesus. You know, we live in a world that has its values completely upside down. A world that calls wrong right. A world that rejects the gospel and the love of Jesus Christ. And I think that was illustrated to me a few years ago when we were up in the state of Oregon on a family vacation, and we went up to a beautiful place called Cannon Beach, and Terry wanted to see, I thought they were called starfish. Up there, they call them sea stars. How many of you call them starfish? I want to just see, there's the smart people in the church right there. But They called them sea stars up there. So I had to adjust my vocabulary. So Terry wanted to see these starfish. And so we began to go out by the rocks, and we were looking to see if we could find some starfish. And as we got out close by, there was a lady there dressed in red, and her job was to make sure that you did not get near the starfish. She called them sea stars because she's a liberal and I'm a conservative, and so I'm just teasing. I don't know why she called them that. But you'll notice her sign here, birds only beyond this point. Birds only. So I had no idea what she was doing. I had never met someone who had this particular ministry. But that was her ministry. And I'm just walking over by the rocks to see the starfish. And she says to Terry and I, "Stop! Stop! You cannot go near the sea stars. Only birds can go near the sea stars. Humans cannot go near the sea stars." Now, I know I'm being a little funny about this. They're probably endangered. I have no idea what the whole big picture is. And I have no problem if she wants to do that. I knew Terry just wanted to see the starfish. And she was very adamant, "Don't go near the rocks." And then she said something that I will never forget. I walked closer to her and I said, "What happened? What are you doing? Why are you doing this?" She said, "I do this every Thursday night. Thursday night, I come down here to save sea stars. And I've got to make sure that people like you don't go near the rocks." She says, "This is what I do every Thursday night." She said, "My friends come on the other nights, Monday, Tuesday, Wednesday, Friday, Saturday, Sunday. But I'm here Thursday night. That's my night. Every Thursday night to save the sea stars." And I thought to myself, by the way, that's her religion. That's her religion. I don't know if it's all about, you know, the earth goddess Gaia, if it's all about that type of stuff, but She's very dedicated to planet Earth and to saving the creatures. And I'm not against saving the creatures. I'm just giving you an illustration. It's her religion. And she's so dedicated to it that she gives every Thursday night to save sea stars. And I couldn't help but ask the question in my own heart, where are the Christians who would give of their time so that someone who's lost could be found? The world is saving sea stars, but God has called us to go out and find that one that doesn't know Christ and bring them in to the fold. May we be led by the Spirit. I don't know what spirit leads her. I don't know what convictions guide her. But I know who lives within me, and I know who lives within you if you're a believer. May we understand that Jesus Christ came to seek and to save, not the sea stars. He came to seek and to save that which was lost, humans who need the Lord Jesus Christ as their Savior. And I ask you today to say, "Lord, help me to stand in the way between someone who needs you and their salvation, to show them the way of Jesus Christ." And if you're here this morning, and like Fred and Alice, you've never been born again, you've never had that moment in your life when you realized that as a sinner, you needed a Savior, you've never called upon the Lord to come into your heart, forgive your sin, and save you, then I want to encourage you in this early service. You don't have to wait for the 11 o'clock service. I would encourage you this morning to turn your heart to the Lord, to turn to Christ, to ask Him to forgive your sin, to be your Savior, and to come into His fold of grace in order that you might have eternal home in heaven for all of eternity.
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0: to a 5-minute study of the Bible, one designed to challenge your personal study time and your family study time with God. Here's Pastor Jonathan Reiser of White River Baptist Church in Princeton, Indiana, with today's thoughts from the Word of God.
1: Praise the Lord for another week of His goodness and mercy. What seems to be the theme of our world today? Fear, uncertainty, anxiety, restlessness. Yes, no doubt these feelings are real. Yes, no doubt we are living in strange and trying times. But my dear friend, as Christians, we have a different outlook because we have a different solution. Let me remind you of some of the last words of Moses as he charged Joshua as they were about to enter the promised land. Deuteronomy chapter 31, verse 7 and 8. And Moses called unto Joshua and said unto him in the sight of all Israel, "Be strong and of a good courage, for thou must go with this people to the land which the Lord hath sworn unto their fathers to give them, and thou shalt cause them to inherit it. And the Lord, he it is that doth go before thee. He will be with thee. He will not fail thee, neither forsake thee. Fear not, neither be dismayed." I echo these same words to us today. Yes, there are a lot of unknowns. Yes, there are things that can make you fearful. Yes, there are things that can get you down. But always remember, dear listener, the Lord, he it is that doth go before thee. He will not fail thee, neither forsake thee. The same God that helped Joshua and Israel conquer Canaan is the same God that's for us today. For we as Christians, remember this. Things aren't falling apart. Things are falling in place. God is where he's always been, and that's on his throne in heaven. So in a world of fear, have faith. And know that you can never go wrong by putting all your hope, all your trust, and all your future in the hands of Almighty God. If you're looking for an old-fashioned King James Bible preaching, soul-winning, independent Baptist church, then look no further. White River is a church for you. 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Now, let's take a few moments and look into the Word of God. Well, this week we're going to be closing out our Bible study where we've been for the last several weeks in Galatians chapter 5, verse 22 and 23, talking about the fruits of the Spirit. The Bible says, "But the fruit of the Spirit is love, joy, peace, long-suffering, gentleness, goodness, faith, meekness, temperance. Against such, there is no law." And the last fruit on the list is that of temperance. What are these fruits? These fruits are the outward evidence of the inner relationship of the Spirit of God. These are things that people ought to be able to look at us and see these evidenced in our lives. Just as you look at an apple tree and know that it's an apple tree, or look at a peach tree and know that it's a peach tree, or whatever kind of...
2: A blue alert has been issued for unknown subject, wanted for assaulting a law enforcement officer in Smiths Grove, Kentucky on September 28, 26 at 2:47 p.m. The suspect is description is unknown at this time and may be traveling in a bluish-gray Honda Civic AL temporary tag TN018596. Law enforcement considers the individual armed and dangerous. If seen, do not approach. Call 911. Stay tuned to local media for updates.
1: Fleshly appetites. They're part of our sin nature. They're part of our old man. And let me just say this. Remember this. When you got saved, there's a part of you that did not get saved, and that's your flesh. That's why the Bible says flesh and blood cannot inherit the kingdom of heaven. Your fleshly body cannot go to heaven in its form because it's flesh. It's the old man. And so because of that, your flesh didn't get saved. And so you've got to deal with that, carry it around until the day we get to see our Lord. And so how do we do that? How do we deal with the appetites and the desires and the things of the flesh? We do that through this fruit known as temperance. Temperance. Now, the word temperate and temperance are found in the Bible a total of 6 times. We see the word temperance is used in 3 places, Acts 24:25. "And as he reasoned of righteousness, temperance, and judgment to come, Felix trembled and answered, "Go thy way for this time, and I have a convenient season. I will call for thee." Of course, it's the Apostle Paul here standing before the ruler Felix. And Paul was reasoning with him and talking him to these things. And one of the things he talked to him about was the importance of self-control. And this message the Apostle Paul gave, delivered to Felix, caused him to tremble. Galatians chapter 5, verse 23. Of course, this is our text. Meekness, temperance, against such there is no law. Here it's, the context is of the fruit of the Spirit. And 2 Peter chapter 1, verse 6. And to knowledge, temperance, to temperance, patience, and to patience, godliness. These are the building blocks of our faith. These are things that, again, are built into our lives as Christians. Just really another illustration of the fruit of the Spirit, Brother Peter there gives. And so those are the three times the word temperance is used. Then we see the three times the word temperate is used. 1 Corinthians chapter 9, verse 25. And every man that striveth for the mastery is temperate in all things. Now they do it to obtain a corruptible crown, but we an incorruptible. Paul is using the illustration here of an athlete, and how that an athlete, if they're going to win or be able to compete, they must have self-control. And how true that is. I mean, athletes will discipline themselves. They will have a very strict exercise regimen. Their diet is regimented. Why? Because they're temperate. They're self-controlled, so they can gain a corruptible crown. But you know what? As Christians, if they'll do it to gain a corruptible crown, how much more should we do it to gain an incorruptible crown? Titus chapter 1, verse 8 talks about here one of the characteristics or the qualifications of being a pastor, but a lover of hospitality, a lover of good men, sober, just, holy, temperate. And I say that to myself as a pastor and to all men of God out there. One of the things we must do is be controlled in our flesh. And then Titus chapter 2, verse 2, that the aged man be sober, grave, temperate, sound in faith, and charity in patience. And here, aged men are mature, spiritual mature men. One of the attributes is that of temperance. And so, folks, this is important subject in the Scripture. Amen? And I promise you, we all deal with it. We all deal with the flesh. And we must learn to, with the help of the Holy Spirit of God, to have temperance in our lives. Well, I'm looking forward to teaching about this week. Pray to be a help and a blessing. But that's all for today. 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
5: This is American Family News. I'm Robert Thornton. A major terror investigation continues after UK authorities thwarted an attack just miles away from a key U.S. military base in Great Britain. Fox's Stephanie Bennett has more.
6: Counterterrorism police are leading this investigation. No motive has been released just yet, but we did find out within the last hour that the five men who were arrested have been released on bail. But this investigation is very much underway still, and they still need to be in the area. Now, just after midnight yesterday, a local farmer returning home from a party called police after spotting three suspicious vehicles and multiple men wearing masks and hoods. It happened in the town of Welford. That's 100 miles west of London, just outside RAF Fairford, a base used by the U.S. Air Force in its campaign against Iran. The five men who were arrested, they were arrested on suspicion of committing offenses under the Explosives Act.
5: A senior U.S. official said mediators are still working with Iran and the United States to get a deal to end fighting and open the Strait of Hormuz, even after President Donald Trump publicly rejected Iran's latest proposal. The indirect talks were expected to resume today and come as the conflict that's caused global economic damage and badly battered Iran enters its eighth month. The Trump administration is asking the Supreme Court to get involved after a lower court order blocked a ban on gender manipulation procedures and social accommodations for so-called transgender inmates. Fox's Jessica Rosenthal reports.
7: The Federal Bureau of Prisons tried to implement a new policy this year ending transition treatment for transgender prisoners, including hormone therapy, modification surgeries, and social accommodations. But a lower court blocked it temporarily, and an appeals court sided with the lower court. Now the Trump administration's asking the U.S. Supreme Court to intervene. In the filing, Trump administration attorneys say the policy change toward transgender prisoners is justified, that prior accommodations did not reflect the latest scientific information, and that providing transition care raised security and administrative concerns that outweighed any benefit. Jessica Rosenthal, Fox News.
5: Hurricane Pola was forecast to make landfall later today in Baja California, according to the National Hurricane Center. And moisture from the storm will meet with another weather system. This is forecast to bring a significant flood threat in parts of Arizona, New Mexico, and southeastern Colorado. Rain is likely over a good part of those states. The heavy rain threat will move eastward during the week into the plains and eventually into parts of the south. The rains will be welcome for many drought-stricken areas, but expected flash floods will not be welcome. The debate over reproductive technology and family took center stage at this year's Pray Vote Stand Summit. More from AFN's Chris Woodward.
8: Katie Faust of the child advocacy group Them Before Us delivered a blistering critique of commercial surrogacy in modern marriage laws, arguing they have turned children into commodities. Faust pointed to a booming international market where children are procured through U.S. surrogates. She warned that current legal structures allow infants to be separated permanently from their biological roots without proper safeguards.
9: How did we get here? To a nation that used to elevate, exalt, protect children, to a place where they are being bought and sold in a global distribution market to anyone and everybody with a valid contract.
8: According to Faust, the crisis stems from two pillars: third-party reproduction that fractures motherhood, and the post-Obergefell legal framework that she argues made mothers and fathers optional in the eyes of the law.
9: Surrogacy splices what God designed to be one person, mother, into three purchasable and optional women. When the Supreme Court made mothers, when they made husbands and wives optional in marriage, mothers and fathers became optional in parenthood.
8: Faust concluded that these industries cannot merely be regulated, calling instead for total abolition and a renewed legal push to prioritize child-centric policies. I'm Chris Woodward.
5: A new report from the Bank of America Institute found that American consumers are spending more on their hobbies but are facing higher prices, and they're calling it funflation. The report found that spending on hobbies rose about 8% year over year in August. That's all our time for now. We invite you to find more news online at AFM.net.
10: Your Faith Music Radio weather forecast for Evansville and the surrounding tri-state area. Today, mostly sunny with a high of 82. Clear tonight with a low of 50. Sunny tomorrow on Tuesday with a high warming up to 85. And a few clouds Tuesday night with a low near 56. A mix of sun and clouds heading into midweek on Wednesday with a high warm back up to the 90s. Once again for today, we're going to see mostly sunny skies. We'll see highs level out in the lower 80s.
11: And a happy Monday to you. This is Dan Wolf. You're listening to Riverside Drive. It's a happy Monday because I had a big birthday yesterday. And thank you to every one of you who reached out and wished me a happy birthday. I certainly do appreciate that. And it made it very, very special. You know, I told my wife there's a lot of negative things about social media. But one of the positive things is you can get a message from a college buddy that you knew 45 years ago, and wishing you a happy birthday, when in actuality, without social media, we probably would have never reconnected. So there are some good things, and I had hundreds of people reach out and wish me a happy birthday, and I just want to let each and every one know, as I saw your name, I thought of a memory that we shared, and it blessed my heart. So thank you so much. Speaking of being thankful, here's Stephen Ray Nichols. Thank you, Lord, for your blessings.

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2: You're listening to Riverside Drive. I'm Dan Wolf. Thank you for joining me today. Beautiful day here in the tri-state. Just sunny skies, 70s. Can we just order this weather like year-round? No? Okay. All right. That's fine. We'll just enjoy it while it's here. How about that? Here's David Averback. He is still.

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That was Ed Russ and the Old Fashioned Quartet. Will the circle be unbroken? Coming up next, we've got Bethel Baptist Church, Far Enough. 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

Now, here at Faith Music Radio, we don't have any fancy AI algorithms choosing our music. During our shows, it's generally us. There is old computer algorithms. I don't even know if it's an algorithm. It's just we type in rules into this automation system, and it brings up songs according to those rules. But every once in a while, it nails it perfect. Two songs just go together tremendously. You just heard Darren Tharp, If You Knew Him. And the next song is I've Been Born Again, Now I'm a Christian. Oh, if you knew him like I know him, you would love him. And if you are born again, when you meet him, when you accept him as your Savior, you're born again, then you're a Christian. It all fits together.

0: I'm Pastor Thomas Alvis from Powhatan, Virginia. 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
1: One of my daughters, who's lives in Mississippi, was just down at the Deep South Ladies Conference and ran into Lacey McRae. She was one of the speakers there. Of course, she has an album here that we're going to play a song from. But Tabitha and Lacey were friends all through grade school and into high school, and now they stay connected. And it's a wonderful thing to have friends of a lifetime. Here's Lacey now, If He Hung the Moon.

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1: You're listening to Riverside Drive. I'm Dan Wolf. Thank you for tuning in. Well, Sunday, we compared the works of the flesh to the fruits of the Spirit in our connection group class. And I tell you what, the Bible talks about if you work the works of the flesh, then you're under the law. But if you have the fruit of the Spirit, there ain't no law in it. Well, that's the hillbilly paraphrase. There, of such, there is no law, but there ain't no law in it. There's no law against living in the Spirit. When you live in the Spirit and have a Spirit-filled life, when love comes automatically and patience comes automatically and joy comes automatically and all these things, all those fruits of the Spirit, well, you're going to be loving the life you're living. I'm

You're listening to Riverside Drive. I'm Dan Wolf. Thanks for tuning in today. Well, our president had a busy week, or busy weekend. I think during the week he met with the Chinese president, chancellor, potentate. I'm not sure what they call the chairman. But then on Saturday, he went to a college football game, did a flyover with Air Force One, and was well received. The people were just cheering like mad. 100,000 people in the stadium there in Nashville. So that was, what a neat deal that he would do that and share that moment with all those folks. They'll remember that the rest of their lives. And then on Sunday, he went up to Chicago, to Medina, a golf course out there. And there was the President's Cup. And the person in charge asked him to speak for 15 minutes. And so he came out, he said, "Yeah, they asked me to speak for 15 minutes, but I'm not going to do it." He goes, "You're all here to see golf. Let's let them play." And so he was very kind. And then, of course, America, unbelievable. They came back and won the President's Cup. They were behind going into Sunday. And President Trump told the captain, he said, "I'm going to come give you some, try to rev things up here." And he certainly did, because they came through and won, beat the international team. This makes 11 years in a row that they've done that. Great golf, great fun. And then he got to pal around with all the team and congratulate them. And what a neat thing. Very personable, connected president to the people. Not some aloof person off in their own little sphere with their own little group, but he goes out amongst the people so often in so many ways, and he connects with the common man, and that's what I love about him.

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1: This is American Family News. I'm Robert Thornton. A major terror investigation continues after UK authorities thwarted an attack just miles away from a key U.S. military base in Great Britain. Fox's Stephanie Bennett has more.
2: Counterterrorism police are leading this investigation. No motive has been released just yet, but we did find out within the last hour that the five men who were arrested have been released on bail. But this investigation is very much underway still, and they still need to be in the area. Now, just after midnight yesterday, a local farmer returning home from a party called police after spotting three suspicious vehicles and multiple men wearing masks and hoods. It happened in the town of Welford. That's 100 miles west of London, just outside RAF Fairford, a base used by the U.S. Air Force in its campaign against Iran. The five men who were arrested, they were arrested on suspicion of committing offenses under the Explosives Act.
1: A senior U.S. official said mediators are still working with Iran and the United States to get a deal to end fighting and open the Strait of Hormuz, even after President Donald Trump publicly rejected Iran's latest proposal. The indirect talks were expected to resume today and come as the conflict that's caused global economic damage and badly battered Iran enters its eighth month. The Trump administration is asking the Supreme Court to get involved after a lower court order blocked a ban on gender manipulation procedures and social accommodations for so-called transgender inmates. Fox's Jessica Rosenthal reports.
3: The Federal Bureau of Prisons tried to implement a new policy this year ending transition treatment for transgender prisoners, including hormone therapy, modification surgeries, and social accommodations. But a lower court blocked it temporarily, and an appeals court sided with the lower court. Now the Trump administration's asking the U.S. Supreme Court to intervene. In the filing, Trump administration attorneys say the policy change toward transgender prisoners is justified, that prior accommodations did not reflect the latest scientific information, and that providing transition care raised security and administrative concerns that outweighed any benefit. Jessica Rosenthal, Fox News.
1: Hurricane Pola was forecast to make landfall later today in Baja California, according to the National Hurricane Center. And moisture from the storm will meet with another weather system. This is forecast to bring a significant flood threat in parts of Arizona, New Mexico, and southeastern Colorado. Rain is likely over a good part of those states. The heavy rain threat will move eastward during the week into the plains and eventually into parts of the south. The rains will be welcome for many drought-stricken areas, but expected flash floods will not be welcome. The debate over reproductive technology and family took center stage at this year's Pray Vote Stand Summit. More from AFN's Chris Woodward.
4: Katie Faust of the child advocacy group Them Before Us delivered a blistering critique of commercial surrogacy in modern marriage laws, arguing they have turned children into commodities. Faust pointed to a booming international market where children are procured through U.S. surrogates. She warned that current legal structures allow infants to be separated permanently from their biological roots without proper safeguards.
5: How did we get here? To a nation that used to elevate, exalt, protect children, to a place where they are being bought and sold in a global distribution market to anyone and everybody with a valid contract.
4: According to Faust, the crisis stems from two pillars: third-party reproduction that fractures motherhood, and the post-Obergefell legal framework that she argues made mothers and fathers optional in the eyes of the law.
5: Surrogacy splices what God designed to be one person, mother, into three purchasable and optional women. When the Supreme Court made mothers, when they made husbands and wives optional in marriage, mothers and fathers became optional in parenthood.
4: Faust concluded that these industries cannot merely be regulated, calling instead for total abolition and a renewed legal push to prioritize child-centric policies. I'm Chris Woodward.
1: A new report from the Bank of America Institute found that American consumers are spending more on their hobbies but are facing higher prices, and they're calling it funflation. The report found that spending on hobbies rose about 8% year over year in August. That's all our time for now. We invite you to find more news online at afn.net.
6: Your Faith Music Radio weather forecast for Evansville and the surrounding tri-state area. Today, mostly sunny with a high of 82. Clear tonight with a low of 50. Sunny tomorrow on Tuesday with a high warming up to 85 and a few clouds Tuesday night with a low near 56. A mix of sun and clouds heading into midweek on Wednesday with a high warm back up to the 90s. Once again for today, we're going to see mostly sunny skies. We'll see highs level out in the lower 80s.
7: You're listening to Riverside Drive. I'm Dan Wolf. Thank you for tuning in to the broadcast today. It's a beautiful day here in the tri-state. We are just soaking it up. Later on in this, during this hour, I'm going to have an interview with Elise Nyshala. She is the Indiana Comptroller. Right now, she is serving in that role, and she is also running for re-election. And she's a very well-spoken, interesting lady. I think you'll enjoy the interview. So stay tuned. That's coming up at about a quarter after the hour. But here first is Bethany Baker.

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3: 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Coming up next, we got Paul Chapman, The Eye of the Storm. The eye is spelled I. The Eye of the Storm. You'll get it. Just listen closely to the words. It's really a great, great, great truth. And then after this song, my interview with Elise Nyshala.

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1: And we're excited to have in studio with us today, Elise Nyshala. How'd I do, Elise?
2: You did great, man.
1: Thank you. I've been working on that for like 3 days. Elise is here. She is running for comptroller. Now, that's what most people probably don't know. Everybody knows your name, but they don't know what a comptroller is, right?
2: In the state comptroller's office, we handle the accounting and the reporting of Indiana's funds.
1: Okay.
2: All of those tax revenues that come in, we make sure that they are accounted for, every dollar of them.
1: Well, see, that's what every state needs. That's what the country needs. Isn't that the big cry now, is accountability and transparency?
2: Yes, and we have taken one great leap forward in financial transparency in the state of Indiana. We administer the Indiana Transparency Portal, okay, which, since it was started in 2011, has always had the total state expenditures on it.
1: Okay.
2: Bringing the brightest sunlight to those numbers. But I knew that we needed to separate out the federal dollars coming to Indiana,
1: right,
2: so that we could clearly see and understand them, because it's billions coming to Indiana every year. And
1: okay,
2: so we just launched the FED, which stands for the Federal Funding Expenditures Dashboard, that again shines the brightest light on those numbers. Mm-hmm. And in Indiana, you know, wherever fraud, waste, or abuse may be lurking, we root it out. So we can go ahead and call ourselves Indiana the Sunshine State because of our great fiscal transparency.
1: So we're ahead of the ball game. When they're looking for fraud and that kind of thing, we've already been doing that kind of stuff, right?
2: The transparency portal, and then now with the addition of the Fed, they are phenomenal tools, empowering those, whether it's our two U.S. district attorneys, the mm-hmm. FBI, the DOJ, the media, you know, a fellow Hoosier like you or me that sniffs out, you know, a question about what's going on here, mm-hmm. they can go to these tools and they're empowered to do their own investigation and raise
1: really?
2: A red flag if attention needs to be given to a particular item. We'll figure out what's going on.
1: Well, that's wonderful. That's great. And now, you've served in this role for how long?
2: I'm coming up on 3 years in okay. December.
1: Wow. But you also have an election coming up, don't you?
2: I do. So I was appointed to fulfill 3 years of a 4-year term.
1: Okay.
2: And now am running to continue serving the great people of Indiana as comptroller.
1: So how does one get to the point where they're sitting in their house with their feet up on the coffee table and go, you know what I want to do? I want to be comptroller. How do you make that decision? What guided you to that role?
2: Well, you know, the journey that we're on, it's just a walk of faith.
1: Yeah.
2: And I have always been very focused on, you know, what can I do? What's my part to keep the republic?
1: Mm-hmm.
2: And in raising my children, making sure that they understand that they've got absolute responsibility to do the same.
1: Mm-hmm.
2: I started serving on the Boone County Council, so that's the fiscal body for my county.
1: Okay.
2: And we manage the budget, the tax rates, et cetera. And then I was asked to run for a different office, state treasurer, a statewide office.
1: Right.
2: Went to the Republican convention and lost by a little bit. so went back to county government, dug back in, became president of the Boone County Council and president of the Indiana County Councils Association.
1: Oh.
2: And then another call came from folks saying, all right, there's a vacancy in another statewide office, and that of
1: wow.
2: state comptroller. And would you consider putting your name to be, you know, reviewed and vetted for the appointment from the governor?
1: Well, see, when you describe the role of a comptroller, to me, that sounded like what a treasurer does, so I must not even understand that. Are they similar jobs, or they're totally different things?
2: Well, they're complementary.
1: Okay.
2: So the treasurer would be the chief investment officer for the state of Indiana. So the funds come in through the Department of Revenue.
1: Mm-hmm.
2: They invest those funds, and then when it's time for those funds to get to work for Hoosiers. We take those funds and we distribute them out to the counties, cities, towns, school districts, and state agencies.
1: So states work like a bank where they take money in, they invest it, and then they don't just take money in and send money out.
2: Right. In fact, Treasurer Daniel Elliott has earned about $1.8 billion in interest since he came into office.
1: Wow, really?
2: Yes. And you know, every one of those dollars that we earn in interest is one less dollar needed in taxes.
1: That's right. Then maybe they can start working on those property tax.
2: There you go.
1: Let's get that repealed. We're talking to Elise for Comptroller, and she is here in town in Evansville. Well, I appreciate you taking time out of your schedule to come to the studio today. That really means a lot to me.
2: Oh, it's great to be with you, Dan, and it's been wonderful to learn the history of this studio and the great legacy in producing tremendous gospel music, which I've grown up on and I love to this day.
1: Yeah, amen. Well, we love it here, and we feel like we are a voice in this area that is needed.
2: Yes.
1: You know, and so, but we're glad. I always like to bring in politicians or those running for office, because I want my listeners to get to know who's leading the state or the county or the city. I feel like if I don't talk to them, if you never know who's leading you, how, that's just bad. You need to know. So that's why I've been working on getting you in here, and thank you again for coming in. So you've been in and out of Evansville. You did a Super Saturday.
2: We sure did.
1: What does that entail?
2: That's getting out the vote, going door to door, introducing ourselves. It's candidates, it's volunteers, all going out. You know, I think last Saturday they covered 600 doors. I don't know what the count is for this Saturday, but it's a very important effort to connect with voters and to make sure that we show up and vote for those candidates that most closely represent, you know, our faith-filled values and principles.
1: Exactly. And I preach that on the air. My listeners will tell you, I vote for somebody with biblical worldview. You know, we got to get some conservative Christian values in our government and keep them in if we have them in.
2: That's right.
1: But it's always a battle. It's always somebody that wants to change the tide. Now we've got a bunch of communists running in other states. Thankfully, I don't think we have any here yet. But
2: well, you know, you're exactly right, and we can be proud of our Republican Party here in Indiana, because first off, the basis for everything, right?
1: Right.
2: We're pro-life.
1: Right.
2: Yeah. We're created in the image of God, and we value that life from birth, from conception to natural death. And then beyond that, it is the Republican Party that has turned this state around financially.
1: Yes.
2: So you may remember, and your listeners may as well, 20-plus years ago, we were struggling financially under the leadership of Democrats.
1: I remember.
2: They took our $2 billion reserve, spent it down, and in the year 2002, closed our books with only 6 cents cash on hand.
1: They started with a $2 billion surplus and ended
2: reserve.
1: They ended with 6 cents?
2: Yes. And the only reason they were able to close our books in the black that year is because they delayed hundreds of millions of dollars of payments to our school districts.
1: Oh, my goodness.
2: So under Republican leadership, we've gone from 6 cents with the Democrats in charge to common sense and strength stability. And that 6 cents has turned into $1.86 billion surplus, which is the tangible evidence that the state of Indiana has an honestly balanced budget.
1: Right, right. Oh, that's good. That's good stuff. And that's the kind of things, positive news, we need to be hearing more of. And I appreciate our Republican leadership, and it's been a big change. I moved to Indiana in the '80s, and I've seen it change and change for the better. And I'm glad. Mm-hmm. I'm glad we have good, strong leadership. Who else is running? Are you endorsing anybody else for this race that you really are wanting to amplify today?
2: Well, I tell you what, this is how I answer that question. We all need to be students of the platforms of the parties. Mm-hmm. And when I look at the Republican platform versus the Democrat platform, I see in the Republican platform, I see free enterprise. Mm-hmm. I see faith, family, freedom.
1: Yeah.
2: And on the Democrat platform, I see socialism.
1: Right. Yeah.
2: And that is frightening. We've got to keep the light of the United States of America burning bright for freedom. We've got to keep the republic.
1: Oh, yeah.
2: As Benjamin Franklin famously said.
1: Right.
2: And so it's up to each of us to keep it. And I do believe that it is the principles and values that the Republican Party stands for that are the ones, really the only ones, that reflect the founding principles of our nation.
1: Right. And I know you believe it wholeheartedly. You've got a full-time job with Comptroller, but I know you're out on the campaign trail just working hard to help all the Republicans on the ticket to succeed this fall.
2: I sure am.
1: So what would you tell a voter who says, well, you know, I'll vote for president, but, you know, presidential year I'll get out, but this year, I don't know. How would you encourage them to get out and vote?
2: Every year. It's such a privilege in the United States of America to get to vote and choose our leaders.
1: Oh, yeah.
2: And we do have a race. All the races are critical, right? All of your local races, your legislators, you've got, you know, Tim O'Brien does a great job at the State House. You've got Wendy McNamara. You've got Cindy Ledbetter. And am I missing anyone down here in Vandenberg County? Okay, thank you. And then you've got your county offices, your local offices, all critical to keep Republican, because you can hold Republicans accountable to uphold their platform.
1: Mm-hmm.
2: You know, we all need to be held accountable.
1: Yeah.
2: But in the Republican Party, you've got that foundation that's rock solid.
1: Right.
2: In the Democrat Party, that foundation is sinking sand.
1: Yeah, true. So true. So we got to get, Jim Toms, Mark Messmer.
2: Yes, thank you.
1: Those are two others.
2: Of course, Mark Messmer for Congress. Senator Toms, just such a strong, conservative, pro-life. I mean, it just oozes from him.
1: They've both been here, too, by the way.
2: Oh, good.
1: And I got Mark Messmer coming up in a week or so.
2: Fantastic. And then there are three of us running statewide.
1: Okay.
2: As I mentioned, Treasurer Daniel Elliott, he's on the ballot.
1: Okay.
2: As am I. But I would like to direct your listeners' attention to the Secretary of State's race.
1: That's a big one this year.
2: It is a big one. And it is hugely important that we win as the Republican Party that office to keep our votes for citizens only.
1: Right.
2: And the Republican Party is committed to that. And the candidate that we have, let me just tell you, Max is a great man. And I like to say, I back Max. And I hope all of your listeners will join us in that.
1: I don't know Max. And so I'm glad to hear from you about him, because I just don't know him that well.
2: Well, I can tell you he's a man of sincere faith in the Lord. A family man, his wife Kelsey, and they're raising four beautiful children. They homeschool their children, and you know that's quite a sacrifice.
1: That's big.
2: It is. He goes to a wonderful church in the Cicero area, and he is the only candidate that has election experience at the highest levels. Really, he's the only candidate that has election experience at all.
1: Wow.
2: He worked for the U.S. Congress in a committee that oversees federal elections for their members.
1: And that's the purview of the Secretary of State, right? Is to take care of all that, make sure that's all good and whatnot.
2: Oh, yes.
1: Yeah.
2: Oh, yes. Huge responsibility.
1: Okay.
2: And he is well prepared to take it on.
1: That's
2: and
1: great.
2: To execute it with excellence, transparency, and integrity.
1: That's great. We're talking to Elise Nyshala. She is running for comptroller. She is our comptroller of Indiana, but she's running for reelection, and that's coming up pretty soon now. November is going to be here before we know it.
2: That's right. And early voting starts October the 6th.
1: Oh, my. So what would you, if somebody wanted to get involved with your campaign, what would they need to do?
2: Well, you can certainly go to our website. It's EliseForComptroller.com. And we'd love to make sure that we've earned your vote. If you have any further questions of me, you can certainly go to my website. There's a whole lot more details there on things that we've done to divest from entities connected to China as far as Indiana's public pension funds go.
1: Oh, good.
2: That's huge.
1: Yep.
2: You can see how we've stood up to ESG investing, which prioritizes environmental issues or social issues above fiduciary duty. And fiduciary duty can be defined as investing with the best interests of the beneficiaries
1: right.
2: as the top priority, not
1: right.
2: pushing a political agenda.
1: And everybody, for their personal finances, they want to be with a fiduciary for that reason.
2: Yes.
1: So why wouldn't we want that in our government?
2: Absolutely. Indeed. And then we are raising funds to get out across this great state, as I like to say, from lake to shining river.
1: Mm-hmm.
2: And so there have been so many that have been very generous to offer a contribution to empower us to do that great job and to spread the word of sixth sense to common sense and
1: I love that.
2: Indiana, the Sunshine State. And I'll add this too. Now that Indiana has become a long-term model of financial responsibility, and given the fact that the United States of America, the country we love and want to preserve for our children and our grandchildren, we are massively in debt.
1: Yeah.
2: $40 trillion worth of debt. Mm-hmm. And the consequences of this debt are really starting to show.
1: Yeah.
2: So I like to share with folks, join us to make America like Indiana.
1: Right.
2: And to do so, I started the National Debt Crisis Task Force of State Financial Officers.
1: Okay.
2: We're 37 strong from across the country, and we are intent on building a movement to support Congress and President Trump and our next president to make sure that the financial house of these United States is tended to and pulled into order.
1: Right. It's got to happen.
2: It has got to happen because the interest payment alone on $40 trillion is greater than the annual budget for the United States military.
1: Wow.
2: It is crushing, and it is starting to squeeze out opportunity for the next generation.
1: Right.
2: And if we don't pay attention to this and solve it, we will be doing quite a disservice to our next generation as far as the national inheritance of indebtedness and servitude that we leave for them. And I know that's not what any of us want to do.
1: Nope. Not at all. I appreciate you not just thinking locally and state of Indiana, but just really getting the big picture and trying to lead an effort to help the federal government become, like you said, more like Indiana. I love that. One last word. What would you like to leave with the listeners?
2: I just want to say thank you for the joy that you take from this radio program, from this radio station, from the music that's been recorded here, the joy that you receive and then how you pass it on. The joy of the Lord is our strength, and I just appreciate Faith Music Radio for being an inspiration to all of us.
1: Well, thank you so much. Elise Nyshala, I did it pretty close. She's just looking at me for comptroller. You guys check it out, and please vote. Please vote. Thank you, Elise.
2: Please vote. Thank you very much, Dan.

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That means every dollar must travel through a heart before it reaches us.

Well, thank you so much for tuning in and listening to Riverside Drive. That there's one of my favorite fun songs that we have here on the radio. My name is Lazarus. Oh, my. A hodgepodge of stories from the Gospels, but just makes such a great, great point about who Jesus, our Savior, is. Again, thank you for everyone who wished me a happy birthday. I did have a very happy birthday. I had a lot of golf, a lot of good food, a lot of greetings from around the world. And it was very, very, very special day. And I appreciate each and every person who took the time to send me a greeting. You're very special to me. And again, every person that sent me something, I looked at their name and brought back a memory of something that we have done together. And that to me is the best and part of it all. Well, God bless you, and remember, God loves you whether you like it or not.

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1: American Family News, I'm Robert Thornton. President Donald Trump said today in an Oval Office gathering that the administration has talked to Iran today.
2: Anything else you can share? What's any movement on the talks?
3: We're going to win. As far as I'm concerned, it's going to be one way or the other. It's going to go pretty quickly.
1: Earlier today, it was reported that mediators were working with Iran and the United States on brokering a deal to end the fighting and to open the Strait of Hormuz. The Trump administration is keeping AI at the forefront of its priorities. Fox's Lucas Tomlinson has more.
4: And AI and data centers have become big issues for the upcoming midterm elections, now just about 5 weeks away. President Trump has ordered full speed ahead on American innovation in this space, vowing that U.S. companies will continue to lead the world in this fast-evolving technology. Some Republicans and many Democrats are urging the president to pump the brakes, warning about potential risks after those concerns were echoed from the captains of the AI industry. Many experts say the U.S. cannot continue to lead the AI race without Taiwan, and some want to see that island fully armed. While the U.S. leads in innovation, most of those chips are built on the island that China considers a rogue breakaway province.
1: House Speaker Mike Johnson said the meeting tomorrow will focus on finding a balance between innovation and oversight in AI. The owners of Camp Mystic in the Texas Hill Country have proposed selling off the riverfront property in bankruptcy with hopes that a buyer will preserve the camp's historic mission after the deaths of campers and counselors that were swept away by a 2025 flood. The century-old Christian Girls Camp filed a Chapter 11 bankruptcy reorganization plan on September 25th that would auction off the 749 acres it owns and other assets. Police in Canada are investigating the death of an 83-year-old woman after her family claimed she was euthanized against her will. More from AFN's Chris Woodward.
5: Bridget Cranendong says her grandmother, a devout Christian, was assessed for medical assistance in dying or maid while Cranendong was on vacation. Cranendong made these comments on the Washington Watch program.
6: When I went away on vacation in June, she was heavily medicated and had her first assessment with MAID without my knowledge. And this is from a home that over-communicated with me about everything that needed to happen with her.
5: Cranendong rushed home but said her grandmother had already made it clear she did not want the procedure. Despite holding power of attorney for 6 years and noting her grandmother failed every question on a capacity assessment, the process moved forward anyway.
6: The safeguards that were put in place to stop this from happening failed at every step for my grandmother. And this is a conversation that people need to have before it's too late, before they're put into homes, before they get the diagnosis, because the safeguards did not save anyone in this situation.
5: Investigations by the local police, a long-term care facility, and the chief coroner remain open. Cranendong said she's going public solely to protect other families from experiencing the same tragedy. I'm Chris Woodward.
1: It has been over 330 days since the last hurricane formed in the Atlantic, extending the drought as September nears its end without a single hurricane developing in the basin. The last hurricane to form in the Atlantic was Hurricane Melissa, which developed on October 13th of 2025. If September ends without a hurricane, it would mark the eighth time on record since 1850 that the Atlantic has gone without a hurricane during the season, and the second time since the start of the satellite era of the 1960s. If you are able to get by on less than 8 hours of sleep, there may be a reason for that. Fox's Lisa Brady reports.
7: Dr. Alex Keene, a professor of biology at Texas A&M University, says not everyone needs the 8 hours of sleep we're used to hearing about. Instead, Keene says it's all about genetics. So Keene encourages people to figure out what works best for them when it comes to sleep. He also says sleep may be the key to finding new cures, as people with insomnia who get poor sleep have higher incidences of cancer, disease, and shortened lifespan.
1: That will do it for news this time for now. For more news, go to AFN.net. I'm Robert Thornton.
8: Your Faith Music Radio weather forecast for Evansville and the surrounding tri-state area. For tonight, mostly clear with a low near 50 degrees. Sunny skies on Tuesday with a high in the mid-80s. Tuesday night, increasing cloudiness with a low near 56. Head into Wednesday, partly cloudy skies, a high near 90 degrees. Once again for tonight, mostly clear with a low near 50.

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Stay tuned. God bless.

0: The Psalms of the Bible show God at his most gentle and most powerful. They are God stooping down to pick us up. Welcome to the Daily Psalm on Faith Music Radio, narrated by Bill Flowers and brought to you each day at this time.
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2: Psalm 94. O Lord God, to whom vengeance belongeth, O God, to whom vengeance belongeth, show thyself. Lift up thyself, thou judge of the earth, render a reward to the proud. Lord, how long shall the wicked triumph? How long shall they utter and speak hard things, and all the workers of iniquity boast themselves? They break in pieces thy people, O Lord, and afflict thine heritage. They slay the widow and the stranger, and murder the fatherless. Yet they say, the Lord shall not see, neither shall the God of Jacob regard it. Understand, ye brutish among the people, and ye fools, when will ye be wise? He that planted the ear, shall he not hear? He that formed the eye, shall he not see? He that chastiseth the heathen, shall not he correct? He that teacheth man knowledge, shall not he know? The Lord knoweth the thoughts of man, that they are vanity. Blessed is the man whom thou chastenest, O Lord, and teachest him out of thy law, that thou mayest give him rest from the days of adversity until the pit be digged for the wicked. For the Lord will not cast off his people, neither will he forsake his inheritance. But judgment shall return unto righteousness, and all the upright in heart shall follow it. Who will rise up for me against the evildoers? Or who will stand up for me against the workers of iniquity? Unless the Lord had been my help, my soul had almost dwelt in silence. When I said, my foot slippeth, thy mercy, O Lord, held me up. In the multitude of my thoughts within me, thy comforts delight my soul. Shall the throne of iniquity have fellowship with thee, which frameth mischief by a law? They gather themselves together against the soul of the righteous and condemn the innocent blood. But the Lord is my defense, and my God is the rock of my refuge. And he shall bring upon them their own iniquity, and shall cut them off in their own wickedness. Yea, the Lord our God shall cut them off.
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2: O come, let us sing unto the Lord. Let us make a joyful noise to the rock of our salvation. Let us come before his presence with thanksgiving, and make a joyful noise unto him with psalms. For the Lord is a great God, and a great King above all gods. In his hand are the deep places of the earth. The strength of the hills is his also. The sea is his, and he made it. And his hands formed the dry land. Oh, come, let us worship and bow down. Let us kneel before the Lord, our Maker. For he is our God, and we are the people of his pasture and the sheep of his hand. Today, if you will hear his voice, harden not your heart as in the provocation and as in the day of temptation in the wilderness, when your fathers tempted me, proved me, and saw my work. 40 years long was I grieved with this generation and said, it is a people that do err in their heart, and they have not known my ways, unto whom I swear in my wrath that they should not enter into my rest.
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0: Read God's Word. 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Who decides right and wrong in your family? I hope your response was God's Word. The Bible is the only true authoritative word or morality, and parents must emphasize God's Word when discipling their children. But it's more than just giving a nod to the Bible. In our time, the authority of God's Word is constantly under attack, so we must teach our children how to stand on the authority of God's Word in all areas. And this week, we're going to look at how to do that. The first step is simple. Read God's Word together. Know what it says by setting aside time to read, study, and memorize the Bible together as a family.
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1: For American Family News, I'm Robert Thornton. The United Kingdom is investigating whether or not suspects involved in an alleged plot on a military base used by the U.S. have any ties to Iran or Russia. The U.K. has since released the suspects on cashless bail. President Donald Trump spoke with reporters and gave his reaction to their release.
2: I'm surprised that they released them. I wouldn't have done that. Look, they've been very good. They worked with us very closely. We know everything about them. We would not have released them.
1: Authorities have identified the five male suspects as UK nationals, but no further details have been provided. Iran is strongly denying any involvement in the plot. The Trump administration asked the Supreme Court today to let it enforce restrictions on gender manipulation procedures in federal prisons. The emergency appeal comes after lower courts blocked officials from immediately carrying out the policy adopted after an executive order from President Trump. U.S. District Judge Royce Lamberth, a Ronald Reagan appointee, ordered the government to continue providing gender manipulation procedures. Today, the United States and China released reciprocal lists of products worth about $30 billion each that will see tariff cuts from American hair products to Chinese toys in a deal expected to boost trade. The details came just days after President Xi Jinping met with President Trump in Washington in his first state visit to the U.S. since 2015. Coastal flooding, gusty winds, and heavy rainfall were still lingering along the East Coast. Fox's CB Cotton reports from New Jersey.
3: The center of the storm is now offshore in the Atlantic, but coastal flooding is still expected for some parts of the Jersey Shore. The lingering effects of the storm, coupled with the high tide, has brought these floodwaters back in. And there are other parts of the East Coast that are also expected to experience some of the storm's impacts through tonight. I'm thinking about eastern Massachusetts and Rhode Island. You'll see the storm's most noticeable remaining impacts in those places. They could get gusty winds along with some minor coastal flooding. As for here in Jersey, the worst of the storm is behind us. But over the weekend, there were heavy rains and high tides, all contributing to rising waters in low-lying neighborhoods.
1: Elsewhere, the National Weather Service says a multi-day and potentially dangerous flash flood event was getting underway across the Southwest as a strong storm system moves inland. Tropical moisture from the remnant of Hurricane Polo will be drawn into the region. A former registered nurse at Texas Children's Hospital was given the Cost of Discipleship Award at this year's Pray Vote Stand Summit. AFN's Chris Woodward was there.
4: Vanessa Sivage, now leading the advocacy group Protecting Texas Children, sat down with Tony Perkins, a family research counsel, for an interview to detail the toll she witnessed firsthand.
5: Week after week, I don't think I can fully ever encapsulate or put into words what it's like to watch young women week after week start to look like boys, and what it's like for boys to slowly start to look like girls. They are destroying the good thing that God created when he made them male and female.
4: Sivage said a turning point came when she was unknowingly asked to instruct a young patient on how to administer cross-sex hormones. That moment prompted her to contact a reporter anonymously in 2023.
5: I was devastated by that I had played a role in the gradual destruction of the body that God had so lovingly designed for him. And so it was at that moment that I decided to call a reporter, and that's when I blew the whistle anonymously.
4: The case culminated in a federal settlement. As part of the resolution, the hospital agreed to remove past public statements regarding Sivage and fund a dedicated clinic providing free medical care for individuals experiencing regret from transition procedures. The Cost of Discipleship Award is from Family Research Council, which, along with AFA Action, puts together the Pray Vote Stand Summit. I'm Chris Woodward.
1: On Wall Street, stocks were down today. The Dow lost 347. The S&P shed 59. The Nasdaq dropped 248. West Texas Intermediate crude was around $93 a barrel. That's all our time for now. For more news, go to AFN.net. I'm Robert Thornton.
0: Your Faith Music Radio weather forecast for Evansville and the surrounding tri-state area. For tonight, mostly clear with a low near 50 degrees. Sunny skies on Tuesday with a high in the mid-80s. Tuesday night, increasing cloudiness with a low near 56.
6: Head into Wednesday, partly cloudy skies, a high near 90 degrees. Once again for tonight, mostly clear with a low near 50.
7: Somebody once wisely said that doing God's will in God's way with the right heart motive really encapsulates the responsibility of a believer. 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
7: Hey guys, welcome back to today's episode of Everyday Truth. It's late here on Sunday night, and it's been a long couple days. I preached for the Virginia Association of Independent Baptists on Thursday night, and then Friday morning, got on a plane, flew to Indiana for Friday night and a couple services on Saturday morning, and then rushed back to the Cincinnati airport and flew to Chicago, flew back to Richmond, got in later Saturday night and got in the car in Richmond, drove down to Liberty Baptist Church in Durham, North Carolina, spent the morning with them and spent the afternoon with their leadership, and then got back in the car and drove back here. So here I am talking to you, and you'll be hearing this tomorrow morning, Lord willing. We're in Numbers chapter 4, and this is one of those chapters in the Bible that just gives a lot of details about the furnishings and the materials in the tabernacle and who carries what and how they're supposed to carry it and when and all of that. And at surface glance, you look at passages like these and say, what in the world does this have to do with my everyday life? And yet we know it does, because the Bible, it gives us all things that pertain unto life and to godliness. And all scripture is given by inspiration of God and is profitable. So in what way can we be profited by understanding who carries the various parts of the tabernacle? Remember, the tabernacle was that tent, that makeshift place in the wilderness that the priests and the Levites would construct, that would contain the holy place and the Holy of Holies and all the various furnishings that went in it, the table of showbread, the altar of incense, the golden candlestick, the Ark of the Covenant, all of that. And that's a great study, by the way, just a study of the tabernacle and all of its various parts. Amazing just how everything in the tabernacle points to Jesus, all the ways by which it was constructed, all of the various fabrics. I mean, you can go as detailed as you want to go. And I say that because Numbers chapter 4 is one of those chapters that we could just dive into this chapter and spend months just here. But that's not the purpose of this podcast. So what I want to do today is I want to give you an overview of Numbers chapter 4 and just give you a couple really practical takeaways as to how passages like these can really be applicable to you and me today. So Numbers 4, verse 1, the Lord spake to Moses and to Aaron, saying, take the sum of the sons of Kohath from among the sons of Levi, after their families, by the house of their fathers, from 30 years old and upward, even until 50 years old, all that enter into the host to do the work in the tabernacle of the congregation. This shall be the service of the sons of Kohath, so the Kohathites, in the tabernacle of the congregation about the most holy things. So what does all that have to do with anything? So here's what Numbers 4 explains. Remember back in Numbers 2, we talked about how the tribes were to camp around the tabernacle. We talked about each one of the tribes, what the number was of the tribe, who the leader was of the groups of three. Remember, Judah was on the east. We talked about all of that. Then in chapter three, we talked about the Levites themselves and how they were to be in an inner circle around the tabernacle. And the Levites were divided into three families, the family of Kohath, the family of Gershom, and then the family of Merari. Remember, we talked about those three families. Gershom, Kohath, and Merari. And then in chapter four, we're going to talk about how those families, what their specific jobs are. Cat got my tongue there for a second. What their specific jobs are in transporting the tabernacle from place to place. Remember, the tabernacle was the place where the Ark of the Covenant was central. It was the place of God's presence. It was the place of worship. Later on, it would be made permanent by the temple. So the temple is the permanent structure that the tabernacle represented in the wilderness. And remember, the tabernacle would be moved whenever God moved. So we move when God moves. That's a good principle in life. We move when God moves, and God's presence was symbolized by that cloud. So when that cloud would move, then they would know we have to move and follow the cloud. But how do you move a big tabernacle? I mean, the tabernacle was a makeshift building that was the size of four doubles tennis courts. So that's a pretty big area when you consider the courtyard and the tabernacle proper, 15-foot high walls and all the fabric and all the various accoutrements. I mean, this was a huge, huge project that took a lot of organization to move. And then consider this. It wasn't just like moving, like you help your buddy move and we get a bunch of guys together and okay, you take the furniture and you big guys there carry the heavier things and you carry the lamps and you pack the truck. It's more than that, because we're dealing not just with common ordinary things, but we're dealing with these holy items that represent the Lord. And God is teaching us something by the holy, the set apartness of these items. So there's a very specific way by which God wanted the tabernacle to be moved, and very specific order in which it was to be moved, and very specific people that were to do specific things. So what did we read already? We read that the people that were to participate, the moving crew, if you will, were to be between the ages of 30 and 50. Very interesting. And I don't want to make a dogmatic point about this, but it's very interesting that the Levite began his formal ministry at age 30. It's interesting because so many people in the Bible that you know that are more familiar in the Bible began their ministries at age 30. I think about Joseph entered Pharaoh's court age 30. David began his reign age 30. John the Baptist began his ministry age 30. Jesus began his ministry age 30. So there's just something about that. And even I've noticed this even in my counsel and my observation of people in ministry, that very often it seems, at least to me, that guys that go into ministry or start churches or, you know, basically discover their lifetime calling, many times it seems to be around that age 30. I think even myself, I began pastoring Harvest Baptist Church at age 30. I felt like the things I did in my 20s were just kind of preparation for that. I wouldn't make a dogmatic point about that. It just is very interesting to me. So what does Numbers chapter 4 actually detail? Well, in verses 1 through 20, it details what the Kohathites were to do. And the Kohathites, they were tasked with carrying the most holy items, the items that would be in the holy place, items that would be in the Holy of Holies, the Ark of the Covenant, which would be the most significant one. And remember, they were not allowed to cart those things. You couldn't put it on a cart. Years later, Uzzah found out you don't put the Ark of the Covenant on a cart, but they were to carry them with poles. They were to bear the burden of carrying the holy things by hand. Now, before the Kohathites could carry anything, the Bible says Aaron, Eleazar, and the priests, the Aaron's family, would come in and they would cover everything so that the Kohathites, even though they had the opportunity to carry these holy things, they were not allowed to see them and they weren't allowed to actually touch them. They had to be covered by Aaron and the priests first. Then when they were properly covered, then the Kohathites could carry them. So very specific, and it's interesting when you read verses 1 through 20, just how specific the Bible is about all the various things. So the Kohathites, their job was to carry the furniture. Just remember that. They were to carry the furnishings of the tabernacle, which left the next family, the Gershonites. Their job was to carry the fabric of the tabernacle. So it says in verse number 22, take also the sum of the sons of Gershon. So in verses 1 through 20, the Kohathites. In verse 21, the Gershonites, their job was to carry all of the fabric. And there was fabric everywhere, goat's hair, the badger's skin. I mean, there were all kinds of different coverings for the weather, for the decoration that were dyed in different colors. We don't have time to talk through all of that, but there's a lot of fabric. I mean, really, the tabernacle was constructed by fabric. And the Gershonites, they were to transport that fabric, which was very heavy. Now, they were allowed to use wagons and oxen. Isn't that interesting? So the furnishings, Kohathites, they were carried. The fabric, the Gershonites, it was transported by carts. And then the third group was Merari, the family of Merari, the third son of Levi. His family, they were to carry all of the framework. So obviously, the tabernacle was built on a framework, and the courtyard, the 7.5-foot courtyard wall, there had to be framing, and then the fabric was laid over the framing. And so all of the framework and the way that the frame came together and the way it was constructed, that had to all be disassembled and carried. And it was the job of the Merari families to do that. So you have some in charge of the furnishings, the important holy furnishings. You have some in charge of the fabric, some in charge of the framework, and every single person had a specific job. And there were thousands of people that participated. In fact, the end of the chapter, right up to verse number 49, talks about the exact number of people that were the right age, that had the right job, that had specific instructions about how to transport this tabernacle. This was a huge deal. So what's the point? The point here is this, that God takes his tabernacle, the place where we meet him, the place of holiness, very seriously. It's very serious. And God had specific jobs for specific people to perform at specific times for specific purposes, decently and in order. Now think about it. What is the tabernacle today? Well, you are, and I am. Well, our body is the tabernacle. This tabernacle, the Bible calls our body. And where does God dwell today? In us. You know, our body is the temple of the Holy Ghost. So God is very concerned about what we do and how we do. He's very concerned about the fact that we're dedicated to him, that when he moves, we move, that our lives would be centered on him, that details matter. See, all of this points to the fact that we are his servants and we are the housing of his presence. And therefore, God takes our lives, what we do, where we go, how we do it, very, very seriously. So I wish I could say much more about this chapter. There's just so much here, and it's its own separate study. But take one of those big takeaways today and just say that our lives matter. What we do matters. Details matter. Holiness matters. And God made that very clear by dedicating an entire chapter of Scripture to one thing. How do we move the tabernacle from place to place and do it the right way? So thanks for joining us today. Hope you have a great day in the Lord. We'll jump into a brand new chapter tomorrow. Hope you join us for that. God bless you, my friends.
8: 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Until next time, God bless.
9: Did you know that there are two types of Christians? The first type of Christians are afraid to witness for Christ. They're too embarrassed, too shy, maybe too ashamed. The second type of Christians are afraid to witness for Christ as well, but they do it anyway. They witness even though they are shy, even though they are embarrassed. They tell their friends. They tell their families. Jesus said that if we speak His name, then He will speak for us to the Father. Go out today and witness for Jesus Christ.
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1: Your Faith Music Radio weather forecast for Evansville and the surrounding tri-state area. For tonight, mostly clear with a low near 50 degrees. Sunny skies on Tuesday with a high in the mid-80s. Tuesday night, increasing cloudiness with a low near 56. Head into Wednesday, partly cloudy skies, a high near 90 degrees. Once again, for tonight, mostly clear with a low near 50.

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1: 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I'm so thankful you're listening today. Yesterday, we completed the last Sunday of the month of September on Thursday, October 1st. My goodness, the calendar is rolling, and I'm excited about all that's ahead of us in the month of October. 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